We're not talking about dreams or private messages. We're talking about God's word coming alive as he uses his spirit to open the understanding and apply the word of God to our hearts. So the parameters of spiritual discernment are found between the covers of this book. You want to know where the wisdom of God is? It's right here. You don't have to go to grad school to get it. You just get a Bible and start reading it. And little by little, God's word will start to penetrate your life. So how does the process work? Well, there's a wonderful passage of scripture in the little book of 1 John. Here's what it says. But you have an anointing from the Holy One, and you know all things. The anointing which you have received from him abides in you, and you do not need that anyone teach you. Sometimes after a service here at Shadow Mountain, someone will come up to me and say, Pastor, that was really an anointed message. And I take that as a compliment. But what I want to say to you is that John says we all have an anointing from God. You have this anointing from the Holy One, says John. I take that to mean that each of us has a special gift from God. It says here, you do not need that anyone teach you. I know some students have made that their life verse, but that's not where it goes. It doesn't mean we don't need teachers, because John himself was a teacher. It means we don't need worldly teachers to teach us the things we need to know about God. What he means is this: you don't need teachers who speak from a non-Christian perspective. You don't need horoscopes. You don't need psychic hotlines. You don't need advice columns to figure out life. You have the Spirit of the living God within you. He is your anointing. And when you allow that to happen, you can ask him to help you, and he will. And often he will do it through the Word of God. This isn't about feelings or whims. It's about the Spirit taking the Word of God and applying it to your mind and heart, guiding you in truth and keeping you alert. So the parameters and the process. Now the power. The Bible says in John 14:26, but the Helper, the Holy Spirit, whom the Father will send in my name, he will teach you all things and bring to your remembrance all things that I said to you. If you were a Christian in high school or college, maybe even if you weren't, and you were getting ready for a big test, you may have prayed, oh Lord, help me remember the things I've studied. My prayer was always, help me to remember the things I haven't studied. I wanted not inspiration, I wanted revelation. Sometimes you'll hear the word of God preached, and you walk away saying, that didn't touch me. I'm not sure what he was talking about. And you may not think about it again for weeks, but if you keep coming back, nurturing your spiritual life, little by little, you'll store truth in your spirit. And then at the right moment, the Bible says, God's Spirit will bring it to your remembrance. He will bring it to your mind. Most crises may come to us, but all of them have one thing in common. You don't get time to do homework on them. If there's a crisis and you're facing this crisis, you don't get to say, I'll come back in 2 weeks after I have a chance to study this a little bit more. What I'm saying, folks, is this. How are you going to remember something you don't have? You all got to give the Spirit of God something to work with. You got to put some word in your heart. You say, how do I do that? Well, there's a lot of ways. You can memorize the scripture. I know that's a foreign term to some of you. You can read the scripture. You can listen to the scripture. There's so many ways to listen to the scripture today. So many good readers of the scripture. I believe that many worship songs are built around scripture. You can play them in your heart. What I'm saying is, if you don't fill your mind and your spirit with godly things, then when the Spirit of God wants to bring something to your remembrance, he goes to your hard drive and there's nothing there. You have to give him something to work with. That's the part we play in the disciplines of our life. We study and we listen and we take notes. I'm so honored when I see some of you taking notes. Every piece of spiritual information that you make as an input into your life becomes fodder for the Holy Spirit to use when the time comes. I'll give you an illustration. I was speaking at a conference some years ago, and I had an assignment to speak on marriage. In fact, the whole thing was about marriage, and I just had one message. A woman who had listened to some of the radio told me at the end of my message that day, in tears,
that she and her husband were having terrible problems, on the verge of divorce. And he had told her several weeks before that he would come to this session and hear what I had to say. But that was it. If it didn't work, he was done. He was finished. And she started to weep. She said, "Pastor, we had this major fight this week." And he said, "I'm not going." And she said, "And I tried to take my own life because I was so discouraged." And I don't know where this came from, but I looked at her and I said, "Young lady, don't you ever do that again. God did not die for your marriage. He died for you. And he cares about you as a person. So don't ever do that again." I thought, where did that come from? It came from what was in me. The Holy Spirit will use what is in you and bring it out at the right time, at the right moment, when you need the answer. But if you don't put anything in your spirit for the Holy Spirit to work with, he won't have anything for you to say. So the point is, you don't have to go around begging the Holy Spirit to help you. Just keep filling up the tank with godly things, and when the moment comes, the Holy Spirit will be there to give you the wisdom that you need. And then there's spiritual dependence. Did you know that the ministry of the Holy Spirit makes it possible for you to face life in a different way than the average person? We can face crises and testing and not get blown off course. We face these crises with the knowledge of God. And you say, "Well, Pastor Jeremiah, how can I explain that sort of discernment?" I think it comes as the Spirit of God helps you and me to see the whole picture. The Spirit of God wants to give us perspective. Did you know that? He's not just interested in the moment. He's interested in that moment in the big picture. Let me give you an illustration of this from the New Testament. It's kind of raw because it sounds very familiar. Here's this young man who loved the Lord, and he died an unjust and violent death. He was stoned to death for boldly proclaiming Jesus Christ as Savior and Lord. He told people what they didn't want to hear, and because they had no answer for his arguments, they killed him. Now I know that you know I'm talking about Stephen. I want to ask you a question. If you knew you were going to be martyred for your faith, if you knew you were going to be stoned or shot because of what you believe and what you say, what would you be thinking? I'm sure you'd be afraid. Normally, if you weren't, there's something wrong with you. You'd probably be wondering about your friends, your family, and I'm sure all those thoughts went through Stephen's mind as well. But Stephen had a perspective on that moment that came because he was filled with the Holy Spirit. He saw that moment not in just time. He saw it in light of eternity. Listen to his words. "But he, being full of the Holy Spirit, gazed into heaven and saw the glory of God and Jesus standing at the right hand of God. And he said, 'Look, I see the heavens open and the Son of Man standing at the right hand of God.'" How did he see that? With death rushing on him, with murderous hatred all around him, with sharp, heavy stones crashing into his body. How in the world did Stephen see that? He saw it through spiritual illumination. He saw it through his spirit. He saw the power of the Holy Spirit. He saw through spiritual eyes what was happening. The spiritual illumination of the moment gave him confidence and strength and ability to see beyond that tragedy and the loss of his life. He was enabled to see into that place where he would spend eternity. He saw God. He saw Christ. He saw heaven. And he died with a blessing on his lips, rather than a curse for those who are taking his life. That's what the Holy Spirit does. He takes those moments which could easily be interpreted like the world interprets them and helps us to see them through the eyes of God himself. And he gives us spiritual direction, gives us discernment, gives us dependence, and he gives us direction. When the Spirit of God comes to live within you, he is your guide and leader. Paul wrote it this way, Romans 8:14, "For as many as are led by the Spirit of God, these are the sons of God." The Bible says if you're a son and child of God, the Holy Spirit is your leader. One of the marks you have as a Christian is that you are led by God's Spirit. Now, many of you who know me know that I am directionally challenged. I don't have a very good sense of direction. Sometimes it's so bad that when I think I should turn right, I always turn left because I know I'm going to be wrong, and half the time I'm right.
Good thing my wife has a good sense of direction, or I'd be lost all the time. But here's the truth. Even with the best compass, the best GPS, life can still leave us not knowing where to turn. And in those moments, the question is, what do we do? And I'm telling you, the Holy Spirit is to be trusted. He is the one who helps us know where to go, where to turn, what to do. He knows everything that's involved in where you're headed, and he gives you guidance to make the right decision if you will trust him. Romans 9:1 says, I tell the truth in Christ. I am not lying. My conscience bearing me witness in the Holy Spirit. I believe there is an inward witness within us who are Christians that helps us to know what to do. Sometimes I've been in a crisis where I've had to make a decision, and the logical decision to make is so logical, but I knew that God was telling me to do the other thing. And I do the other thing as I listen to the Lord and later find out, oh my goodness, good thing I didn't do what was logical. I did what was spiritual. When you do what's spiritual, you got a much better chance of the outcome being what you hoped it would be. You see, life is so complicated, I don't even want to try to live it on my own, in my own wisdom. I don't want to be my own travel agent through life, writing my own itinerary, arranging my own accommodations. I only mess everything up. There are too many options and too many paths and too many opportunities and too many choices and too many serious consequences if I make the wrong decision. What did the old bumper sticker say? Life is fragile. Handle with prayer. I need the guiding hand of God's Spirit. So how does he guide? He leads us through God's word, through prayer, through circumstance, through godly counsel. Through all these means, he helps us and he guides us. 3,000 years ago, when David was hiding from his enemies in the depths of a limestone cave, he wrote these words, when my spirit was overwhelmed within me, then you knew my path. Speaking of God. And it's the same for you and for me. Not long ago, I was flying in a private jet, and I got the opportunity to go up and sit in the jump seat, which is right behind the pilots. I had never done that before, and I kind of wanted to see how everything worked. Before long, we ran into stormy weather. Huge clouds surrounded us, and for what felt like forever, you couldn't see a thing out of the front window. I remember thinking, wait, don't we need to see where we're going? The pilot didn't seem all that worried about it. He didn't even try to look outside. No, he kept his eyes glued to the gauges and the instruments in front of him. That's what guided them. And sure enough, those instruments carried us safely home. Sometimes, as Christians, you find yourself wanting to watch your circumstances, don't you? You want to live your life based upon what you can see around you, and that will always be inadequate. We focus our eyes on the storm. We get worried about the clouds and the rain and the darkness. And when that happens, what we have to do is to hone in on the ministry of the Holy Spirit and ask him to help us see through the fog and the storm to the reality of his presence. Sometimes you just have to put blinders on and pray, Lord, help me not to look at the circumstances. Help me to hear and listen to what you are saying to me. I don't know what the practical application of that all is. I do think this. I think sometimes we listen to too much news. I think sometimes we look at so much of what's going on. And you know, we live in this day when we don't just get the bad news that's here, we get the bad news from all over the country. The bottom line is, men and women, we don't just live in the present with all of the world's information around us. We are Christians and we live in a spiritual realm as well. And we need to see through the fog and through the storm. And the way we do that is through the eternal word of God that gives us the encouragement we need to keep stepping forward and stand strong for the things of God. I know you know this verse, but it has greater meaning to me having studied for this message. Here's what it says. Trust in the Lord with all your heart and lean not to your own understanding. In all your ways acknowledge him and he shall direct your path. Trust in the Lord with all your heart and don't keep looking out the window. In all your ways, keep your eyes where they belong.

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1: Lecturing on theology at the University of Leipzig, explaining the Bible to his students. But there was a problem. He didn't believe the Bible. He didn't believe the Bible was God's word. He was just teaching the Bible as a book of literature to college students, which happens a lot if you don't know. One night, he was in his study with an oil lamp, looking at the books all around him, and he was preparing for another lecture, and his eyes landed on a verse in John chapter 20, and this is what the verse said. These things are written that you may believe that Jesus is the Christ, the Son of God, and that by believing you may have life in his name. These things he'd been preparing to teach, these lessons he was given as if they were literature, now he reads in that very book that these things were given to him so that he might have life in the Son of God. That verse hit him like a lightning bolt, and suddenly they weren't just words on a page. They felt alive, as if God was speaking straight to him, and he was. In that moment, he realized he wasn't in charge of the Bible. The Bible was in charge of him. And he believed, and he described himself as being born again. The same Spirit who opened his eyes can open our eyes. As Christians, when you open the Bible, do not just expect words on a page. Expect God to speak to you, to guide you, and to change you. Ask yourself this question as you begin to read. Lord, is there something you need to show me that I need to do? Is there something that you need to show me that I need to quit doing? I open my heart to you, and here's the deal, guys. Here's the thing that's so hard for all of us. When it comes to direction, you have to sign at the bottom of the page and let God fill in the top. You don't get to say, okay, Lord, that's a good idea. Let me think about that for a week and we'll discuss it next time we're together. No, when he tells you what to do, you have to be willing to do it. That's the way he works. He's God and there's no second opinion. So if God says this is it, you already have to sign at the bottom, Lord. The answer to your question, no matter what it is yes. Yes, I will do that. Yes, I will go there. Yes, I will follow your direction. You come with that heart of obedience, and God will meet you at that place, I promise you. He will show you what to do. He will help you do it. The thing that I listen to so often is this truth, that whatever God tells you to do, he's obligated to help you do it, and he will. But you have to listen. Don't shut God out. Don't push him to the side. Don't fill your mind and heart up with all of the fog and mist of the world. Get some truth going in your life, and God will honor you for it. You'll be on an adventure that you won't believe. He'll take you places you never believed you'd ever go and help you do things you never thought you could ever do.
2: You know, I've often thought that the illumination of the Bible through the writers of the Scripture is a practice that happens also in our lives. When we read the Scripture and we understand it, sometimes the understanding is overwhelming to us and we realize something's been going on here beside just our mental acuity. This is the ministry of the Holy Spirit, making God's Word come alive to us, turn the light on to the Scripture. It's a wonderful experience. The illumination of the Spirit is at work today in your life if you're a Christian. Well, tomorrow we're going to talk about walking in the Spirit. What does that mean? We hear that discussed a lot. People say you just need to walk in the Spirit. Well, what does it mean? How does one walk in the Spirit? Tomorrow here on Turning Point, don't forget to get your copy of the book, The Holy Spirit You May Not Know. 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Just all you have to do is send your gift and ask for the book. It'll be on its way. And we'll see you here tomorrow. Thanks for listening. Have a good day.
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7: 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The Lord is much more than just a friend in high places, and his angels are much more than just messengers. Today, Dr. Evans explains how the work of angels fits in with the will of God. 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
6: In Hebrews chapter 1, verse 14, a scripture we have peeked at before, but I want to look at it again. He makes a statement in verse 14 by saying, "And are they not all ministering spirits sent out to render service for the sake of those who will inherit salvation?" Are they, referring to the angels he references in verse 13, are they, angels, not ministering spirits, servants of God, sent out? That is, they are sent out by God to render service, to act on the behalf of those, and for the sake of those who inherit salvation. That the job of angels is to serve you and me, the inheritors of salvation. But he is saying that we have available to us an army. They are sent out as needed by God to minister, to serve those who are inheritors of salvation. Now, with that verse in mind, turn to John 1, St. John chapter 1. Philip, verse 45, finds Nathanael and says to him, "We have found him of whom Moses in the law and also the prophets spoke, Jesus of Nazareth, the son of Joseph. We found the prophesied Messiah." Nathanael said, "You got to be kidding. Can any good thing come out of Nazareth?" Wait a minute. You say the Messiah is from Nazareth? Nathanael said, "I've been around here a long time and I haven't seen anything good come out of Nazareth yet." Philip said, "Don't take my word for it. Come and see." Jesus saw Nathanael coming. So Nathanael is on his way to Jesus and said to him, "Behold an Israelite in whom there is no guile. Here's an honest, non-deceitful fellow." Nathanael said to him, "How do you know me? We've never met before." Jesus answered and said, "Before Philip called you, when you were under the fig tree, I saw you." Nathanael answered him, "Rabbi, you are the Son of God. You are the King of Israel." Jesus answered and said to him, "Because I said to you that I saw you under the fig tree, do you believe? You shall see greater things than these." He tells Nathanael, because of your affirmation, you're going to see heavenly activity occurring in your life and in before your very eyes, ascending and descending upon the Son of Man. This statement of a ladder or of Jesus where angels are ascending up and down is really from a story in the Old Testament. Genesis chapter 28, verse 10, "And Jacob departed from Beersheba and went to Haran. He came to a certain place and spent the night there because the sun had set. And he took one of the stones of the place and put it under his head and lay down in that place. And he had a dream. And behold, a ladder was set on the earth with its top reaching to heaven. And behold, the angels of God were ascending and descending upon it." You and I, if we are like Nathanael, can get to see what was promised to Nathanael, which is the activity of heaven operating on our behalf by virtue of God's angelic host. Because remember, everything that happens on earth is precipitated by something that has preceded it that has already happened in heaven. So if you are going to have on earth that which gives you victory here, it must come from a connection that you have in heaven. We all say it's not what you know, but what? Who you know. Same thing when it comes to the spiritual life. It's not only what you know, it is also who you know. This ladder that is on earth is ascending up into heaven. The problem with many of us is we either don't have a ladder, don't know where the ladder is, or have a ladder, know where the ladder is, but don't have the strength to get to the top. The connection is that what's on earth must link you to what's in heaven. One of the great tragedies today is that many of us, even in this room right now, don't know the promises that God has made based on his own name and his own character that he is committed to fulfilling if those promises we would claim in relationship to having access to this ladder. Now, why is that important in the spiritual battle? Because many of us are living defeated because we don't know the promises of victory God has given us. And one of the things Satan has done is he's kept us spiritually ignorant of the promises of God. And because of that ignorance, we're discouraged when we ought not be discouraged. We're complaining when we ought not be complaining. Many times when we should be giving thanks, we're fussing because we don't know what God has promised. If we knew what God has promised when we're in a difficult situation and we knew the promises of God, we would be getting on our knees saying, Lord, I'm in a mess, but I want to thank you for your great and precious promises. I want to thank you that you are bigger than my problem. And right now, in the name of the Lord Jesus Christ, I claim the promise. All right? You can't claim what you don't know. And that's why a working knowledge of the Word of God is critical to your experience of the ladder. That is, access to heaven from earth. This is why you can relax. Because when heaven is properly linked to earth, or better yet, earth, your life is properly linked to heaven, nothing can happen to you outside of God's will. Did you hear that? Nothing can happen to you outside of God's will. When you are in God's will, He will keep you for whatever He has for you. You don't have to get jealous. You don't have to get frustrated. Nobody can take what belongs to you. What's yours is yours when heaven is properly linked to earth, or earth is properly linked to heaven. He will keep you. Many of us won't call on God for what God is willing to do, waiting to do, because we don't see that He's able to do it. We don't see this ladder that connects us from heaven to earth. And so what do? We quit, we give up, we run, or we say, I can't. God says, greater is He that's in you than he that's in the world. The devil deceives us and says, greater is He that's in the world than he that's in us. We see what the devil says, we don't see what God says, so we act out His will rather than God's will. Matthew chapter 4. Remember Jesus with the devil? He tells the devil, no, be gone, Satan. Verse 11 of Matthew 4, and the devil left him, and behold, angels came and began ministering to him, feeding him, encouraging him, providing for him. One of the ways, believers, that you get heavenly prayers answered here on earth is through angelic staff. God says to whatever angel is responsible for your well-being, take care of him, meet that need. What are the conditions for God to let you see a ladder? If you're going to see heaven open up and the supernatural presence of God on your behalf through His angelic host, you're going to have to take seriously the Word of God. He said, Nathaniel, because you believe, you will see. Jesus saw angels because He said, Satan, this is what the Word says. This is what the Word says. This is what the Word says. Okay? Many of us are not seeing heaven open because we're saying, this is what I think. This is what I think. You won't see heaven unless you are operating out of the perspective of God's Word. You must say to yourself, when you're faced with things that contradict the Word of God, that contradiction is a lie. It's a lie when Satan says that you are bound. It's a lie. You have been set free in Jesus Christ. You thank God for what the Word says instead of thanking Satan for what he says. And whenever you believe Satan, you're thanking him. If you're having a problem with drugs, that problem is real. That problem is not a lie. The problem is real. But its authority over you is a lie. Satan, you do not have authority over me. I've let you dupe me. You cannot dupe me no longer in the name of Jesus Christ. According to the Word of God, I can overcome this. Not in my own power, in God's power, but based on His Word. Satan runs from the Word. He can't handle the Word. It burns him to handle the Word. And that's why he wants to detract us from the Word.
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6: In chapter 2 of John, read with me verse 23 and 24. Now when he was in Jerusalem at the Passover during the feast, many believed in his name, beholding his signs, which he was doing. Now watch this. But Jesus, on his part, was not entrusting himself to them, for he knew all men. Jesus had on his hands secret disciples. They believed in his name. And according to John 20, if you believe in his name, you're saved. But what Jesus would not do, now watch this, is entrust himself to them. So you got a contradiction here. They believe in him, but he doesn't entrust themselves to him. Why? Because a lot of them were like a lot of us. They wanted to follow Jesus from afar. They wanted to be Secret Service saints. And as a result, the result is Jesus would not entrust himself to them. Or to put in the words of Matthew 10, if you deny me before men, I will deny you before my Father. If there is no public representative of Christ in the world, then there will be no private blessing from Christ to you in the world. You cannot be a secret disciple and see heaven open. A lot of people want public blessings, but they want to be private Christians. They want public display of heaven to solve their problems, but they don't want to be a testimony for Jesus Christ. Let me show you a verse. 2 Corinthians 4:18. While we look not at things which are seen, but at things which are not seen, for the things which are seen are temporal, but the things which are not seen are eternal. Put it another way, if your life is driven by your 5 senses, you are not a mature Christian. If you are driven by what you hear and see and touch and taste and smell, if you are driven by that, it's not that those things are wrong, it's that those things are not enough. The focus of your life must be derived from the invisible world. You say, but how do I see that world? Colossians chapter 3, verse 1. If you have been raised up with Christ, keep seeking the things above where Christ is, seated at the right hand of God. Set your mind on the things above, not on the things that are on earth. It's a mind thing. Hebrews chapter 11, that's the great chapter of the people of faith, and that's what this is all about, living by faith. talking about Abraham. Abraham was called, verse 8, to go to a place to receive an inheritance. By faith, he lived as an alien in the land of promise, in a foreign land, dwelling in tents. Verse 10. For he was looking for the city which has foundations, whose architect and builder was God. You see that? He functioned in time because of an eternal viewpoint. His eternal viewpoint affected where he lived, how he lived, and how he operated. His nephew, Lot, saw earth. He saw all the money that could be made in Sodom. So he moved to Sodom based on what he could see. Abraham stayed where he was because of what he saw. Lot saw this world. Abraham saw God's world. Lot made a decision about his world or about the physical world, and he lost everything. Abraham made a decision about the spiritual world, and he gained everything because he was looking through spiritual sunglasses. Not only that, look at verse 13. Talks about people who died in faith without receiving the promise, but having seen them and having welcomed them from a distance and having confessed that they were strangers and aliens on earth. For those who say such things make it clear that they are seeking a country of their own. He is saying people who love God, who live according to this eternal perspective, even go to their graves thinking this way, knowing that whatever God doesn't give him in time, he's going to make up for in eternity. That there will be no loss by those who follow Christ. Verse 27 of Hebrews 11. By faith, he left Egypt, not fearing the wrath of the king. Talking about Moses. For he endured as seeing him who is what? Unseen. Moses endured a lot because he saw him who could not be seen. Let me close in Genesis 28. When he saw heaven and earth come together for him, he worshiped. That's what he did. He worshiped. Verse 16, and Jacob awoke from his sleep and said, surely the Lord is in this place, and I did not know it. And he was afraid and said, how awesome is this place? This is none other than the house of God. Now he's out under the stars. He says, no more. This is God's house. And this is the gate of heaven. Listen, when God comes through for you, don't wait till next Sunday to worship. Turn right wherever he came through for you, turn it into church. All right? Praise him where you are. Don't wait to praise him. When he comes through for you, you stop where you are and you praise him. Okay? He says, this is the house of God. This is the gate of heaven. Now watch this. So Jacob rose early in the morning, took the stone that he had put under his head. Now, all he had was a pillar. That wasn't a good pillar either. Got this hard stone pillar that he's laying his head up against. He took the stone and he put under his head. He set it up as a pillar and poured oil on its top. Oil was a way of sanctifying, dedicating. He said, this used to be a stone. This ain't no stone. This is God's stone. It became dedicated to God. And he called the name of the place Bethel. It's the dwelling place of God. Then Jacob made a vow. He recommitted himself, saying, if God be with me and will keep me on this journey I will take and will give me food to eat and garments to wear, I'll return to my father's house in safety. Then the Lord will be my God. Up until this point, Jacob said, I'm my own God. I can do it my way. It's my thing. Do what you want to do. Now he says, God, you the God. Anybody who connect heaven and earth like this, you in charge. And finally, in verse 22, and this stone which I have set up as a pillar will be God's house. And of all that you give me, I will give you a tenth. This is before the law. He says, I'll tithe everything you give me back to you because I saw heaven and earth come together. Is heaven way out there somewhere and earth way down here? That's a dichotomy Jesus doesn't want. Do you know right after he told Nathanael this with the disciples looking on, it says they were invited to a wedding in Cana. Chapter 2, and they ran out of wine. Guess what they saw? Heaven and earth come together. Bring me some water pots full of water. Brought them some water pots. Water was changed into wine, and they said, we ain't never had no wine this good. The point of the story is that Jesus Christ let them see heaven and earth come together. The miraculous intervention of eternity into time in your life and in mine. But let's not let that be a theory. Let's let it be an experience.
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9: 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You just have to mean it for yourself. Heavenly Father, I know I'm a sinner and that I can't save myself. I believe Jesus Christ, your Son, died on the cross in my place for my sin, and I now am trusting him alone to forgive me and to give me the gift of eternal life that he promised to give to anyone who came to him for it. 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Welcome to the family. 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

0: guy.
1: Just want to say a big thank you for giving. If you give to this radio station, it's a big deal, and can't say that enough. We're so thankful that we get to do this, but we're thankful for all of it because it means a lot of peace for a lot of people in a society that is angry and anxious. We get to point to Jesus. It's just a wonderful thing, and it wouldn't happen without you.

0: Jesus talked about the kingdom of God being so great. It's like a treasure hidden in a field, he said. Mm-hmm. A guy finds it and then he sells everything he has to buy the field. It probably would freak people out in town.
1: What do you mean?
0: Like, why is that guy all of a sudden want to buy this field? Because everybody would walk by it every day, right?
1: Yeah.
0: He wants to buy that old, okay, why?
1: And we know that guy and he's selling everything. Like, yeah, what is going on?
0: Nothing special about.
1: Yeah.
0: So I do think it's true. When people say there's something about the kingdom of God, you can walk by it every day. You don't realize how amazing it is, what Jesus is offering us, the life that he's offering us. You can read the words, you can just blow through them, it doesn't feel like a big deal. And then someone else goes, oh my goodness, this is everything. In the valley.

0: Little heads up, they're going to try to get you to eat more s'mores this summer.
1: How do you know that?
0: Has I just read a memo. Hershey's figured out that's a potential growth area for their chocolate.
1: They
0: feel like more people can eat s'mores. So they're going to invest more marketing money
1: in the s'mores.
0: Like, hey, you should be eating s'mores. Which, look.
1: S'mores are delicious.
0: They're awesome.
1: Yes, they are.
0: They really are.
1: Yeah,
0: kind of like the top, in my opinion, of like the food pyramid.
1: I would agree for snacks and things like that.
0: Awesome.
1: So what's the problem?
0: No, it's no problem.
1: Okay.
0: Just
1: you just want a marketing heads up.
0: Well, the other thing I was thinking about s'mores, they're inherently, for some reason, communal in a way that almost no other food is.
1: Okay, I can see that. Yeah.
0: I'll eat pizza by myself.
1: Sure.
0: You know, I'll eat whatever, but s'mores rarely are
1: Who
0: you just,
1: eats a s'mores by themselves?
0: That's what I'm saying.
1: That's
0: it just occurred
1: point.
0: To me. Like,
1: yeah. Okay.
0: And if you are, we're not saying you should be ashamed of yourself.
1: Sure.
0: Just like but most people
1: yeah.
0: don't. Like, it's usually.
1: That's true. Are we receiving marketing dollars from Hershey? Because it feels like it.
0: No, but I just, it is a communal thing and they are delicious.
1: Yeah.
0: And if they do want to pay us, that's fine.

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It's very clear that God wants us to love him, love being with him, love talking with him. And I say this because I've been going through some sad stuff lately. So this is follow me if you can on my thinking. I've gone through some sad stuff, and I was talking to God about it, and I realized, like, I'm not going to bail on my faith. That's not where I am now. But if I did, because things weren't going my way, what does that say about whatever it was I believed in the first place? Mm. Did I actually ever love God, or just what he was doing for me? As long as things are comfortable, but if they're not, then I'm out. As long as I don't have any tragic things that happen. And I realized that's what he was doing with Job. Like, will you love me for me? If he allowed that to happen, take everything else away. And Job actually passed that test. He was wrong about some stuff, but in the end, he was rewarded. He's like, no, you can take it all. I still believe that you are the Lord.

0: People are excited about big summer movies. One of them that's coming out is The Odyssey.
1: Okay.
0: And that's a big story about a guy, if you haven't read it, like a huge story about a guy trying to get home.
1: Mm-hmm.
0: How do we get this guy home?
1: Yeah.
0: Played by Matt Damon.
1: Mm-hmm.
0: Somebody pointed out that Interstellar is about trying to get Matt Damon home.
1: Sure.
0: From another planet.
1: Uh-huh.
0: And The Martian is like, how do we get Matt Damon home from Mars?
1: So we're noticing a theme.
0: There's a movie called Saving Private Ryan.
1: That's right.
0: But how do we get Matt Damon? We could find him, 1944, and get him home.
1: Get him home, yeah.
0: Somebody's like, at what point are we just going to be like,
1: you know what, Matt?
0: Can we get somebody else home? Anybody else?

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0: 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Bright

0: Hello there, my name is Brant. Producer Sherry's here. One of the things that Producer Sherry does such a good job of is producing our podcast. If you're interested at all, it's called Brant and Sherry Oddcast. It is truly odd.
1: It is, but it's fun.
0: Yeah, but it's a lot of fun. So I hope you join us there too. Brant and Sherry Oddcast.

0: There's a woman named Bonnie Tyler, and she had a big hit song called Total Eclipse of the Heart.
1: Back yes.
0: Then. I was reading the news. I saw she turned 75 this
1: wow.
0: week.
1: Wow. Really?
0: Yeah.
1: That's amazing.
0: Then I was like, what if we redid the lyrics?
1: Okay.
0: Would that be funny?
1: To
0: update.
1: Okay.
0: For an older crowd. So, and then I decided to write. I spent a lot of time on this.
1: I'm sure
0: I thought
1: it'd
0: be funny. It's not actually funny, but
1: it's not.
0: No,
1: but you spent the time.
0: You do the turnaround part. I'll do what I came up with.
1: Okay. Am I just saying
0: it? You can sing it.
1: Okay.
0: Just turn around.
1: Okay. Turn around.
0: Every now and then I feel a little bit dizzy when I get up too fast.
1: Turn around.
0: Every now and then I get a real twingy feeling that's coming from my lower back.
1: Turn around.
0: Every now and then I find myself complaining about the loud kids that live next door.
1: Turn around.
0: Every now and then I walk into a room, but I can't remember just what for.
1: Turn around.
0: Bright
1: eyes.
0: I just had my glasses, now they're gone. Turn around.
1: Turn around, bright eyes.
0: How do I turn this computer on? And I'm happy to be alive. If you don't like me, well, whatever. And if I want to drive, I'll leave my blinker on forever. Anyway, I just kept going.
1: Hey, you know what?
0: It's not too bad.
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1: Yeah, there was nothing unordinary about how he looked, apparently. And I think that's really important because we're very surface-oriented. Yeah. We're so surface-oriented that we can't imagine that he could look average or be shorter than us or something. We just can't picture. Every time we have to demonstrate Jesus on screen, he's got to be taller than everybody else, you know? But what's wonderful about that is the Lord uses ordinary all the time. We always think of people on stage, the people that look a certain way, act a certain way, have that thing going on, but he'll use the ordinary people. He'll do it. He's done it for centuries. Make it.

0: 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Deadlines, carpools, dinner, laundry. 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
1: It's so uplifting.
0: With music that lifts you up.

0: From the very beginning, God is looking for a relationship with us. That's not just religious talk.
1: Mm-hmm.
0: He really wanted to be with us. That was the whole thing in Eden. He wants this relationship. I gotta tell you, you may have noticed relationships have ebbs and flows. Mm. And I'm talking about your relationship with God and mine too. There's an ebb and flow, don't you think?
1: Yes.
0: And it's not that his love ebbs.
1: Mm-hmm.
0: His love keeps flowing.
1: Mm-hmm.
0: But he may be dealing with us differently in order for us to grow.
1: Yeah.
0: And it's not, if you don't feel him around and you used to or something, doesn't mean he left.
1: No, because his promise is he'll never leave you.
0: No,
1: yeah.
0: He won't. But he may be drawing you closer to him some mm-hmm. way. I've heard that said when you whisper,
1: mm-hmm.
0: it makes people have to come closer. And that could be, but that's just true of any relationship.
1: Mm-hmm.
0: But in this case, you have to trust that he still loves you. He hasn't gone anywhere. Maybe this is just a new phase of things.

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I try to thank him for stuff. One thing I thank him for a lot, and maybe you could, if this isn't on your radar, it's something I could suggest for you as well. Thank him for his patience with you. Mm. I'm so grateful for his patience with me. His mercy, his patience. So great. What would I do without that?

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Hey, what's up? My name is Brant. Producer Sherry is here too. It's just a reminder thing. I do it once a week. It's free. It's called Living Unoffended Podcast. Mm-hmm. 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

0: People are pretty open about talking about spiritual searching. Like, that's something that people talk about, being a searcher. It's a little less fashionable or a little less easy to talk about finding something. But Jesus talks about spiritual finding, because he talks about that pearl of great price or the treasure in the field. You know, a man found this, and like found this other thing, like found something so beautiful.
1: He kind of assumes everyone's searching, and it's the greatness of finding it.
0: Yes, searching is good if you're if you're searching. That is good. Let me affirm you in that. But let's hold open the idea that you're searching because there's something to be found. And we can again put in a big plug for the kingdom of God and how beautiful it is and his way of life, which is so beautiful. There's so much noise around religion. There's so much noise around hypocrites and things and cartoonish versions of Christianity. But man, following Jesus and doing it in community with other people, there's nothing as good as that.

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0: Okay, prepare yourself to be shocked. Here's the music that accompanies it. I'm a shock jock, okay? Yes. So it's rated G. I shock people with just information. It's like, whoa. And then you can share it with people.
1: Sure.
0: And then they're like, where'd you get that? Brian Hansen show.
1: Yeah.
0: Okay. So check it out. Take a map of the Western Hemisphere, right? Tracking with me. So we got the Americas.
1: Yes.
0: Rotate at 90 degrees.
1: Okay.
0: I guess you'd be rotating it. No, maybe like 90 degrees.
1: Yeah.
0: To the like 270 degrees counterclockwise. Anyway.
1: What?
0: It looks like a duck. It looks exactly like a duck.
1: Okay.
0: Seriously, if you look at the continents.
1: That's fine. Okay.
0: It looks like a running, like a duck who's running. That's our hemisphere.
1: Okay. But we don't know how much we are rotating it.
0: The 270 degrees. I had a picture in my head.
1: Okay, got it. Okay.
0: And then take a good look at it. No, it does.
1: Okay.
0: It's shocking. It's all like right. From God's perspective. No. If he can look at the earth. He doesn't have to look north, south. He can look at it sideways. And it could be like an in-joke or something. I don't know.
1: This is.
0: They're running out there.
1: I'm just going to make sure. This is what you think people are going to buzz about and going to make the show
0: play. I don't have anything better.

0: Oh, this is so good. I know you're a fan, Sherry, of Screwtape Letters.
1: I am, yes.
0: C.S. Lewis. Uh-huh. So if you're not familiar with this concept, it's a senior devil, basically, advising a junior one. Mm-hmm. It's like his nephew or something.
1: Yeah, yeah.
0: About how to ruin this guy's life, mm-hmm. a human's life, okay?
1: Yes.
0: And one thing he says is so brilliant. Follow me if you can't hear. Sorry if it doesn't work on the radio, if it's a little too confusing. But he says, do what you will. There's going to be some benevolence. So he's acknowledging with your patient, he calls mm-hmm. him. There's going to be some benevolence. He says, the great thing is to direct the malice in his soul to his immediate neighbors, whom he meets every day, and to put his benevolence out to the remote circumference, to people he does not know. The malice thus becomes wholly real, and the benevolence largely imaginary. That's so brilliant because it's so easy to love people as an idea or people out there.
1: We call it the capital P, the
0: right.
1: people.
0: Who are the people immediately around you? And he's not, obviously, Lewis isn't saying you should have malice for people out there. Not at all. But like the people nearest me, that's, if I love people, those are the people I start with.

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0: 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Life is loud. 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Moments that lift your eyes again. When hope gets louder, everything else finds its place. 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
1: It's so uplifting.
0: With music that lifts you up.

0: Today is a big day, ladies and gentlemen.
1: It is.
0: We have a lot going on today. We have Cake Smash Karaoke today.
1: I'm so excited about Cake Smash Karaoke.
0: And I hope it's in red, white, and blue or something.
1: Oh.
0: Because of this other reason, it's a big day.
1: Mm-hmm.
0: The World Cup begins today.
1: It does.
0: USA!
2: USA! USA! USA!
0: It is the biggest sporting event
1: in the world.
0: In the world.
1: Bigger than the Olympics.
0: Bigger than the Olympics. 6 billion people watch the World Cup.
1: Yep.
0: The World Cup that has never been in the United States or North America.
1: Apparently it has been once.
0: No, it hasn't.
1: 1994. It was in LA. I've been doing my research.
0: The World Cup?
1: It was. Yeah. 1994 World Cup was in Los Angeles, California.
0: There's no way. They did it in one city?
1: Yeah, that's what they usually do.
0: Without?
1: I think. Yeah. Yeah, no, it was the 1994 World Cup was in California. Let's see. The final was Brazil versus Italy at the Rose Bowl near LA.
0: Well, it's never been in North America. It's never been across the entire country.
1: Yes, it was.
0: You just said LA.
1: Sorry, I read the Wikipedia further. It was also in Atlanta, Denver, Kansas City, Las Vegas, Miami, Minneapolis, New Orleans, Philadelphia, Seattle, and Tampa.
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5: 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A look at your ride through Baltimore City, 895 southbound. Dealing with an accident blocking the right lane after Lombard Street. Expect about a 5 to 10 minute delay of stop and go slowdowns from Moravia Road as a result to your 95 southbound drive through Howard County, giving you some volume between Maryland 100 and Maryland 32, but nothing major through the Baltimore City area of 95. Your ride on Maryland 24 through Harford County and Edgewood, seeing a closure northbound due to some down wires on your roadway from Edgewood Road to John F. Kennedy Memorial Highway. The southbound Maryland 24 ride has a right lane blocked with the wires in the way. If you're traveling in that opposite direction, you want to be sure to take caution and stick left on that side. As for your drive on Highway 97 through Howard County, you've got a similar story. Some down trees in the roadway causing just a single lane to alternate between Jennings Chapel Road and Roxbury Road. Currently 75 degrees in the Baltimore Inner Harbor. 72 degrees fair skies through Bel Air right now. A hot one today with a high of 92 degrees. Isolated showers and thunderstorms throughout the day. 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

0: Jesus is coming back. And in the meantime, Cake Smash Karaoke is coming back.
1: It is.
0: It is that time of the month. Cake Smash Karaoke. So if you're listening this... What?
1: Nothing.
0: So if you're listening this morning around 7 o'clock, you want to win some cupcakes and...

0: or watch Tiffany or I smash a cake in her face. That's what's going to be happening.
1: I literally just opened the cake box up. It looks, here we go. It kind of, you said it, John, it kind of looks like a mermaid. So vanilla cake, and it looks like cotton candy.
0: Oh.
1: Like plops of cotton candy.
0: Dude,
1: on the top.
0: That's definitely cotton candy.
1: Oh, I'm so excited.
0: Oh, I hope we get to eat it and not smash in the face. Is that cotton candy or is that icing on the top?
1: I think it's icing that's meant to look like cotton candy. Now, look, there are two types of people in this world. There are people who do not like a lot of icing on cake, and there are people who want all of the icing. I am an all the icing person.
0: It depends on the icing.
1: So, like, if this whole thing is icing, I will eat that whole thing.
0: That's gross. That makes my teeth hurt.
1: I'm so excited for
0: doing that.
1: I will take a picture and put it on my Instagram so you can see what we're talking about. Text mornings to 58228. Follow us on the gram.
0: Yeah, there's a lot of craziness on Instagram that you guys are missing out on. Part of that involves Sammy slicing donuts into 16ths. What else do we have on there? All the behind the scenes stuff you never ask for.
1: I'm trying to fix this cake. Somebody messed with this cake. I'm trying to fix it. Hold on.
0: Mm-hmm.
1: There we go. Okay. Yeah. Mm-hmm. All the stuff you never asked for. The funniest thing to me about radio is people always go, I've always wondered what you look like. You can find out exactly what we look like.
0: Or you just like the mystery.
1: You can.
0: Can I make myself sound more attractive? I don't know exactly how I would do that. Nope. Don't do that. I get closer to the microphone and talk? Well, I do a little NPR?
1: NPR. Start to enunciate a lot better. I don't know enough big words to talk in NPR.
0: Or are they more like, what's the thing from SNL that they do? Oh, that's nice.
1: Oh, it's like, it's the ASMR thing.
0: It's almost radio ASMR.
1: And I cannot stand ASMR. Yeah, it drives me insane. I'm going to eat this icing, though. Is that okay?
0: Bright FM. This is Torn Wells.

0: ranking the world's favorite smells. And the results? Well, you're about to find out.
1: Okay. The world's favorite smells.
0: Based on science, researchers have ranked the world's 30 most loved smells. I guess we don't need to do all 30. Why don't I do the top 10? Are you ready?
1: Top 10. Yes. Here we go.
0: Number 10, pine/forest.
1: Oh, okay. That's I feel like that's divisive.
0: Christmas, anyone?
1: Yes, but sometimes when it's too piney and it's too fake.
0: We're talking about the world's favorite smell.
1: Okay, so actual pine tree. Yes. Okay.
0: Number nine. Citrus.
1: Sure.
0: Lemon and or orange.
1: Love citrus.
0: Mm-hmm. Smells.
1: Smells clean and
0: Number
1: fresh.
0: Eight, chocolate.
1: Okay. Yeah.
0: Number seven, clean laundry.
1: Yeah. But actual clean laundry, not the candle that tries to smell like clean laundry.
0: No, this is just objective scent, not candle smelled like this.
1: Yep.
0: Number six, cut grass.
1: Okay.
0: Number five, an ocean breeze.
1: Yes. Oh, so good.
0: Number four, rain.
1: Yeah.
0: Number three, all right, we're getting into the top three.
1: These are the actual big ones.
0: Any guesses on what is going to be in the top three?
2: Vanilla.
0: What did you say?
3: I said vanilla. Gotta be up there. I love vanilla.
1: I was gonna say vanilla.
0: Vanilla is number two.
1: Is it like mahogany or something? Like a woody smell?
0: Sandalwood is 17.
1: Oh, okay. Okay.
3: Mm-hmm. What else? Cupcakes?
0: Number three, freshly brewed coffee. Leaves the number one spot open. Any guesses for the number one?
1: Is it going to be like freshly baked apple pie?
0: Freshly baked cookies would be 16 overall.
1: Really?
3: That's
1: okay.
3: Up there for me.
0: Pumpkin pie is 29 in the top 30. A campfire is 30.
3: Wow, those are great
1: Where
3: smells.
1: Does cinnamon fall?
0: Oh. Cinnamon is 28.
1: Okay.
3: These are amazing
1: so
3: smells.
1: The Englishman hates the smell of cinnamon. Mm-hmm. He says it's an American smell.
0: Apples are 15, just for the record.
1: Okay.
0: A rose is number 12.
3: Ooh. What about mint?
0: Fresh mint, number 24.
1: Number one.
0: You're going to be like, oh, yeah. It's not my personal favorite. I think it's too much. Lavender.
1: Oh, okay.
0: Lavender with 85.6% of people saying it's their favorite smell.
3: I mean, that's a mad good smell.
1: I don't know that it's a good smell. I don't know that I'd say it's my favorite smell.
3: It's a mad good smell.
1: But it's good.
0: Someone in the comments said, where is gasoline?
1: Do you have one of those things that like it objectively smells bad, but you actually kind of like the smell of it?
3: Yes, like things that are burning.
1: Okay, or like gasoline.
3: My wife loves the smell of gasoline, and that I'm like, there's some psychopath behavior there. But I love the smell of like a burnt charcoal, burnt grill. Just burn it.
0: The grill was on the list in the top 30, like a charcoal grill, which is fabulous. New or old books, they're saying, should be on the list.
1: Agreed.
3: Goodness gracious. Yes.
1: Both of those smells are different and equally good.
3: My goodness, yes.
0: Mm-hmm.
3: Those, man. How do I get that in a candle?
0: There you go.
3: How do I get that in a Yankee Doodle? I need that.
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0: Hey, quick question. 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
8: 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Keeping an eye on your ride through Baltimore City, 895 southbound after Lombard Street, giving you a 10-minute backup with the right lane closed. Stop and go from Arabia Road. An accident blocks the left lane on 95 southbound before Eastern Avenue. Less than a 10-minute delay. Stop and go from 895. Maryland 24 through Harford County and Edgewood, dealing with some down wires, closing down the northbound side of your roadway from Edgewood Road to JFK Memorial Highway. Your southbound ride dealing with a right lane closure due to the wires as well. Highway 97 in Howard County, seeing some north and southbound backups with a downed tree in your roadway, causing your ride to be reduced to a single lane that's alternating between Roxbury Road and Jennings Chapel Road. Be sure to take caution and lower your speeds on those roadways. As for your ride in the Inner Harbor, 75 degrees right now at this early morning hour. It is going to be a hot one today. A high of 96 degrees, partly sunny, then isolated thunderstorms throughout the day. You're also in a heat advisory. 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
0: 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Bright up.

0: Ha ha ha ha. Bright FM. Good morning. It's the John and Tiff Show. And you know what is back?
1: Is back.
0: Can you guess what is back? It's Cake Smash Karaoke.
1: Cake Smash Karaoke, the most deliciously dangerous game that we have ever played. And it is served up by our friends at Cakes Plus. Now, here's how this works. We're looking for caller 5 right now, 844-944-5050. You're going to pick who you want to play for, either myself or John. And then we're going to play you a clip of a hit song. Right before that key lyric kind of starts to play, we're going to cut the music out and you have to finish the lyric.
0: Yes. And if you get it right, you're going to win some cupcakes from Cakes Plus, mm-hmm. right? And then your chosen host, a.k.a. Tiffany or I, get to enjoy this beautiful cotton candy looking cake.
1: It is really pretty. It smells like cotton candy,
0: too. You get it wrong, it's a cake smash in the face. And we have come prepared this time.
1: Yes. We are next level prepared thanks to a friend of the show.
0: We have goggles. We have customized goggles. We have customized aprons.
1: Uh-huh.
0: Official, unofficial merchandise of the show. You can't get this anywhere.
1: No, the problem with the smash, John, is usually it was all in your eyes. Because usually you're the one smashing in your face. But
0: that's true.
1: We're prepared this time. That's true. We're ready.
0: All right. So we're looking for caller 5 right now to play Cake Smash Karaoke. Is it going to be you this morning? 844-944-5050. Be caller 5. 844-944-5050.

0: Bright FM, good morning. Our friend Rebecca is in Abingdon. How are you doing this morning?
1: Good morning. I'm doing great. It's my daughter's first birthday today.
0: Your daughter's first birthday? Well, this is like a birthday celebration version of Cake Smash Karaoke.
2: I love it. So it is time. It's time to play Cake Smash Karaoke, served up by our friends at Cakes Plus. I'm really hoping that you win cupcakes for your daughter. But Rebecca, first things first, who are you playing for this morning? Is it going to be me or John?
1: I will go with you.
0: Yeah.
2: All right. All right. Well, my fate's in your hands now, Rebecca. Here's how this works.
1: Here's hoping.
2: All right. I think you can do it. Here's what's going to happen. We're going to play you a clip of a song. Right before the next lyric, we're going to cut the music. And your job is to finish the lyric. If you finish it correctly, you win cupcakes from Cakes Plus, and we'll get to enjoy this delicious cake. And if not, I'm going to smash it in my face.
1: Okay.
0: No pressure whatsoever.
1: No pressure.
0: How are you with classic rock?
1: My dad is a big fan, so I listened to quite a bit of it growing up.
0: Okay. Well, here is your song. Are you ready?
1: I'm ready.
0: All right. Here we go.

0: Don't you cry no more.
1: Yeah! Let's go!
0: It's easy. I'm so happy.
1: Yes, I'm glad it was easy for her.
2: That's so good. That was going to go one of two ways. And I am so glad that we are eating this cake.
1: Yes. And it's a it looks like cotton candy little fluffs on top of a cake. It's amazing.
2: There is so much icing on this. I am so happy.
1: All right, let's see it. Let's see if it's any good.
2: Mm-hmm.
1: Did you just eat icing? Did you get any cake?
2: I did get a little bit of cake.
1: Okay.
2: It's mostly icing. That is delicious. It's actually so good.
1: Yes. I might have to get some of that.
2: I'll cut you some.
1: Okay. Well, Rebecca, congratulations. You've won Cake Smash Karaoke, and now you get some cupcakes for Cakes Plus. And happy birthday.
2: What's your daughter's name?
1: Your daughter.
0: Yes, happy birthday. This is Charlotte. She's in the car with me.
2: Charlotte! Happy birthday!
0: Thank you so much.
1: Oh, you're welcome. Well, thanks for listening to the show this morning, and congratulations. Yay! We're gonna put you on hold real quick so we can grab your info, and then you'll be on your way, all right?
0: Great. Thank you so much.
1: You're welcome.
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9: 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Updates on your drive through the Baltimore City area, 895. Still a problem spot with about a 10-minute jam up to Harbor Tunnel. We're also seeing an accident on the southbound stretch at Lombard Street. The good news, it's been moved to the right shoulder. 95 southbound dealing with a crash as well. Also on the right shoulder before Eastern Avenue. Anticipate slowdowns to Fort McHenry Tunnel. As for your drive on West Pratt Street, this eastbound one-way dealing with an accident at South Mount Street, so you do want to take caution passing the incident. As for your drive on your inner and outer loop, well, for the most part up to speed, but we are tracking on your inner loop debris in the roadway, blocking the left lane through Linthicum at Nursery Road. Take caution. Your outer loop seeing no major jam ups at this time. Through Maryland 24, we've got updates. The northbound stretch still closed between Edgewood Road and JFK Memorial Highway. Southbound Maryland 24 dealing with that right lane closure with the downed wires in your drive, so it's passable. Expect some rubbernecking and delays. Current temperatures in the Inner Harbor at 75 degrees, a high of 96 today. Partly sunny, then isolated thunderstorms and a heat advisory. The Crohn's and Colitis Foundation has been at the forefront of inflammatory bowel disease research and care for over 50 years. 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

0: your love. 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Faith is not this.
1: Okay.
0: Faith is not hoping that God can.
1: Okay.
0: Faith is not hoping that God can. Faith is knowing that he will.
1: Oh.
0: Yeah?
1: Mm-hmm.
0: True faith refuses to negotiate with fear.
2: Look.
0: It's refusing to negotiate with fear or uncertainty and actually embraces God's promises and moves forward in a bold confidence.
1: Did you know this is something that I'm like actively working on right now and working through?
0: I don't, but God does.
1: He does.
0: And that's why I probably said it.
1: So I've had this realization where I realized that a lot of the time that I was spending in prayer and a lot of what I was thinking about God and how I was acting was coming from a place of letting my fear be in charge.
0: Yeah.
1: So I'm afraid of a lot of things. So my prayers would be like, God, please don't let this happen. Please don't let that happen.
0: Yeah.
1: I'm so afraid of this happening. Please protect us from this. Instead of praying from a point as if he is already protecting us.
0: These are the things that are true.
1: Right. Like, God, I know that you are stronger and you are a provider and that you're going to be okay. I was praying from a place of fear instead of a place of confidence.
0: Right.
1: And I feel like having that little shift, that little just kind of adjustment in perspective helps you to know that God is actually the one that's in control. My fear is not in control.
0: Yeah.
1: The things that I'm afraid of are not the most powerful thing. God is.
0: And it doesn't mean that those first prayers are bad prayers.
1: No.
0: But, I mean, you've also recognized that that's true in the process.
1: Right.
0: And the Lord can work through those things. Certainly you can pray, God, I'm afraid about these things and pray from that space. But that is true. Faith is coming from the confidence that you know he will.
1: Yes.
0: And that you will get through it and that you can have

confidence and hope in him. So whatever you're going through today, whether you're in a fearful place or whether you're in a place of fear and confidence and knowing God is with you in all of it, and to keep going, don't give up on that relationship. He hasn't given up on you. When you put your trust fully in him, fear will stop losing hold.

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0: It's the John and Tiff Show on Bright FM. So it is a big day today, and you may not know this yet. Mm-hmm. Maybe you've heard the buzz.
1: Just a little buzzy buzz.
0: We're talking about it because we love soccer so much here on this program. Mm-hmm. The World Cup in the United States and North America, it begins today. Now, I don't know which music to play here. Do I play the Star Spangled Banner? Do I play God Save the King?
1: You know?
0: Or I kind of want to play the Olympic Fanfare. It's not the Olympics, but it gives the same...
1: It gives the same vibe.
0: Motif.
1: Yes.
0: Because the World Cup doesn't really have a theme. It's like a different thing.
1: There's usually a different song every World Cup.
0: You know, yeah. For the sake of it.
1: Yeah, this feels right.
0: No, it doesn't.
1: Actually,
0: yeah. It's the Olympics.
1: We need to come up. This feels better.
0: America.
1: America feels better.
0: So
1: the World Cup starts today, the biggest sporting event in the world.
0: It is.
1: So,
0: it is a big deal. It may not feel like a big deal to a lot of us here because soccer isn't as in the foray of life.
1: Yes, but I do feel like once the games start and once the USA especially starts playing, people are going to get more excited about the World Cup happening right here in our backyard. I'm very excited about it.
0: So there's so many other countries around the world where soccer, football is life.
1: Yes.
0: What is it? 6 billion people watch the World Cup?
1: Yeah, an estimated
0: with a B.
1: 6 billion people watched the last World Cup, estimated.
0: So there's some data on what winning the World Cup actually does to a country, right? So winning the FIFA World Cup can boost the winning country's GDP growth by 0.25%.
1: That's huge, especially for some of the smaller countries
0: that
1: are involved
0: crazy?
1: In this. Yeah.
0: There's some more data. Birth rate spike.
1: Of course they do.
0: 9 months later. Let's see. So the GDP raises. The economy during the time of the tournament actually takes a hit.
1: Yeah.
0: Because everyone's watching. There, no one's doing work.
1: No. I think that's the...
0: Because our country's so large, we don't fully understand what shutting down a European country could be.
1: Yeah. So, like, England during the World Cup, and I could just say this from personal experience because my husband is the Englishman, they literally, like, people take off of work. Entire towns will have watch parties in the square. Like everything shuts down because everyone stops to watch the World Cup, which is just amazing. And I know that that is true in, you know, places like the Netherlands, Haiti. It's a really big deal that they've made the World Cup. Mm-hmm. A lot of more countries are in the World Cup this year than ever before. So a lot of smaller countries that don't normally experience this are experiencing the World Cup for the first time.
0: Yeah, there's so much national pride and identity wrapped up in soccer, more so than the Olympics. Mm-hmm. There's so much like local identity wrapped up. That's why it's such a big deal. The national mood and like it. There's so much riding on a World Cup. You were like, it's just a sport.
1: Mm-hmm.
0: It isn't.
1: No, not for many people.
0: Not for most people. And so mental health rates drastically decline actually during that period. Decline in terms of
1: people who are experiencing a mental health crisis.
0: Yes,
1: it goes down because people are excited
0: by 10%.
1: That's huge
0: in the country. That happened in France. 1998 is where they got some of that data. But anyway, we're excited about it. You're going to hear us talk about it while the World Cup is on. We promise not to bore you with it.
1: No, there's so many cool stories. Like there's an 18-year-old from Spain who is playing for the first time on the World Cup, and he is like expected to be a standout. 41-year-old Cristiano Ronaldo still playing at the top of his game. Little countries that have never been
0: US
1: in the World
0: playing
1: Cup.
0: In the U.S.
1: The United States are playing in the United States, and we actually have a chance to be pretty good this year.
0: Yeah, so we'll see what happens.
1: So
0: we're excited for the drama and the pomp and circumstance.
1: Mm-hmm.
0: It starts today.
1: It does, 3 o'clock.
0: The U.S. plays tomorrow at 9 p.m.
1: Yep.
0: And we're going to be watching.
1: Mm-hmm.
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7: 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An update on your drive through Baltimore and Towson. Your outer loop of 695 has an accident that's causing a 30-minute jam-up from before Delaney Valley Road. Anticipate those jam-ups to slow you down just a bit on your ride to work, school, wherever you're headed. As for your ride on the inner loop, no longer seeing the earlier debris in your roadway that has been cleared. For your ride on 895 southbound through Baltimore City, up to a 15-minute jam-up to Harbor Tunnel, a similar delay on your 95 southbound drive to Fort McHenry Tunnel in Rosedale. 95 northbound dealing with that road construction in Rosedale between 895 and 695, which has the right lane blocked. As for your drive on Route 15 in Frederick, seeing delays southbound at Bassford Road due to debris in the roadway, blocking the right shoulder, still passable. Current temperatures in the Inner Harbor at 75 degrees, 72 degrees fair skies through Bel Air, and in Pasadena right now, 74 with cloudy skies, a high of 94 today with a heat advisory, patchy fog, and isolated thunderstorms. 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

0: Why has it been a rough week?
1: A 6 month sleep regression question mark.
0: Oh,
1: I feel like every time
0: for you.
1: Yeah, exactly. Yeah, for me, I've been having a sleep regression. I feel like anytime there's something that like disrupts Asa's sleep and I start to Google it, it's like, here's what it could be. It could be a sleep regression. It could be he's getting teeth. It could be a growth spurt. It could be 97 million things.
0: The answer is yes.
1: The answer is yes. And you just have to ride it out.
0: Yep.
1: And this has been one of those weeks where he's actually been sleeping really good at night. But throughout the day, he has been a terror, like doesn't want to nap, but is super tired, frustrated because he's not sleeping. And I actually think I've been handling it pretty well. Like it doesn't bother me very much. It has broken the Englishman. He is so.
0: But he also works from home.
1: He does.
0: So that would drive me insane.
1: Yeah, he works from home. So like yesterday, as soon as I walked in the door, I like grabbed the baby and I was like, you go do something. Go do something else. Like we call it the punk rock dungeon, which is basically our basement where he listens to all of his records. I said, go to the punk rock dungeon and just listen to whatever you want for as loud as you want. I'll take the baby upstairs. He went to the gym yesterday. So like he's trying to find
0: routine
1: and like things where
0: that's really important.
1: Yeah. Where like he's an introvert. He recharges by being by himself. And I don't think he's been by himself for almost 6 months.
0: Well, since the baby's been born.
1: Exactly. So he's at this point where like
0: plot twist, not going to be by himself.
1: No, not for a long time. So like I sent him to the gym yesterday. We're doing all these things. And we were sitting on the couch after dinner and he was like, I feel like it's just been a really hard week and my mind has just been really in a million different places. This has been really difficult, but I did something. And I was like, what did you do? What do you mean you did something? What happened? And he goes, well, I did something that I'm really excited for. And I was like,
0: yes,
1: okay, here we go.
0: Champion that.
1: Yes. And he's like, and it involves Asa. And I was like, all right.
0: Even better.
1: He ordered him his first soccer ball.
0: Aww. That's so cute.
1: He was like, I wanted to have something.
0: What did he get? I want to send one to my nephew. How do I do that?
1: So he ordered the World Cup, obviously starts today. He ordered the World Cup ball.
0: Can I do it on Amazon?
1: You should be.
0: I'll literally do it right now.
1: I don't know if it's on Amazon. He ordered it from Adidas, as he says it.
0: Adidas.
1: Adidas apparently is the one who's making the World Cup ball.
0: Is it this?
1: Is it that? Yes, it's got the stars and it's representative of all three countries. So it has stars for America.
0: Is it that?
1: It's that. No.
0: That's from Adidas.
1: Yeah, no, that's it. It's got a maple leaf for Canada, stars for America, and the eagle for Mexico. And
0: what size did he get?
1: Size one, which is
0: the smallest. Oh, they have a size one?
1: Which is the tiniest little thing. So, like, I feel like it was just a really good, it's been a hard week. Parenting is not always easy. It can be super exhausting. But even in the midst of that, we're finding ways to establish routine and for the Englishman, he's finding little pockets of joy too, where like,
0: love it.
1: He's excited to share soccer with his son and he's finding ways to do that even when he's exhausted and tired.
0: Love it, love it, love it, love it. That's amazing.
1: Apparently the ball arrives on Sunday and I cannot wait. Ace is going to try and eat it. I don't know how that's going to go. He's going to try and shove the whole thing in his mouth.
0: It's okay. But like, and then that's like a keepsake he can have forever though.
1: Exactly.
0: Like that is going to go into storage and save forever.
1: His first soccer ball.
0: But first soccer ball, World Cup. Uh-huh. He's going to go to a game.
1: He's going to a game.
0: You know, I need to. So I'm currently shopping while I'm like on the radio. And I know we talked about things about saving money.
1: Uh-huh.
0: However.
1: You have a nephew.
0: Okay. So I'm on Adidas website. That's the World Cup ball. It's a size one.
1: Yes. Add to cart.
0: Add to cart. It's only $15.
1: Yeah, it was cheap.
0: I'm sending it. This is going to be my uncle's present to my nephew.
1: That is
0: my first nephew ever.
1: That is a great gift. That is really cute.
0: I think so too.
1: It's cute. Yeah, there you go.
0: How did I end up making this about me again?
1: I don't know. We're supposed to play the Wheel of Games now, but you know, we can play a song too. That's fine.
0: Okay. Well. Let's not play that song.
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1: That's what happens when you try to shop in radio. There you go.
0: I was so focused.
1: Learn your lesson, John.
0: I was so focused on buying this thing that I ruined everything.
1: It's fine.
0: Are we doing the right thing
1: Am
0: now?
1: Am I the sleep deprived one or are you? What's going on? Hold on.
0: I never know what's going on with me. Wheel of Games. Yes?
1: Yes.
0: Good? Everyone good?
1: Everyone's good. Let's do it.
0: 844-944-5050. Spin the wheel. Play the Wheel of Games on this Thursday. This humid Thursday.
1: Oh, it's so humid.
0: 844-944-5050. Let's do it. I changed the song on you. Ha ha.

0: 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Good morning. Good morning. Good morning. It is time for the Wheel of Games.
1: The Wheel of Games brought to you by our friends at Amazing Grass. 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
0: Bright FM, our friend Kevin is in Essex. How are you doing this morning?
2: Good morning. I'm doing amazing. How are you?
0: Ooh, I love the energy. I'm doing well as well. I've been properly caffeinated. We're having a good time. Are you ready to spin the wheel for the Wheel of Games? See where we're going to play?
2: Oh, yes.
0: All right. Here we go.
3: What's that word?

0: All right, Kevin, it is What's That Word? We have found an actual word in an actual dictionary. We're going to read you three possible definitions, and you have to guess which definition is correct. Are you ready?
1: I'm ready.
0: Right.
2: All right. The word of the day is keks. Keks. Is keks A, cereal that's good for you?
3: It tastes really bad.
0: Or is it B, the name of a door stopper that makes that funny sound when it's flicked? You know the sound.
2: Or C, a British term for the stalk of a hollow plant like a parsnip. Keks. What do you think? A, B, or C?
1: C.
0: C.
2: C, the British term for the stalk of a hollow plant like a parsnip.
0: That is correct.
2: Brilliant.
0: Brilliant. Well done, Kevin.
2: Well done, sir. You have won a gift card to the Bright FM shop.
0: Yes, you have. $25 to the Bright FM shop.
2: Yay. Would the Englishman be appalled by your accent?
0: He would be horrified.
2: That's all it is. Well, Kevin, thanks for listening and for playing. You've won the Wheel of Games.
1: Thank you. I had a wonderful time.
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7: 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A look at your ride on I-70 eastbound through Frederick after Maryland 75. You've got a crash. Pack your patience. 795 also seeing an accident northbound through Reisterstown with the left lane of the exit ramp blocked to northbound. Exit 9, Maryland 140. Be sure to take caution using that off-ramp. And on your Baltimore City Drive, 895 southbound to Harbor Tunnel, giving you a 15 to 20 minute backup. 95 southbound, similar delays to Fort McHenry Tunnel. 95 southbound through Harford County has a crash through Aberdeen on the left shoulder after Maryland 22. Expect some delays. Your ride through Park Heights Avenue also dealing with a crash at Walnut Avenue and debris in the roadway on Route 15 southbound at Basford Road, still in place on the right shoulder. West Baltimore Street dealing with a crash in Baltimore City at South Carrollton Avenue. Current temperatures in the Inner Harbor at 75 degrees. You've got a heat advisory today with a high of 96 degrees. Partly sunny skies, then isolated thunderstorms throughout the day. 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

0: All right, so intern Sammy is closing on his new house tomorrow.
1: Yay!
0: Congratulations.
2: I couldn't be more excited. Really.
1: You look equally excited and also terrified.
2: Yeah.
1: It's kind of both.
2: It's blowing my mind. Mm-hmm. What's occurring? But I'm feeling blessed and highly favored. Is that the other
0: one? Oh, okay. We talked the other day mm-hmm. about the homes we want to build. And like, this is your first home.
2: Yes.
0: What? And you and your wife are like building.

0: the lives that you want.
1: Shaping it, Play-Doh-ing it.
0: It's shaping, it's coming together. It's like, okay, now we have a house, so what do we want, a house?
2: Yeah.
0: I had always wanted, which hasn't really happened just because of life change and all those things, I always wanted, my dream was to have the house in the neighborhood where all the kids want to come over and hang out, and it's open door policy. If people come over, you do like those dinner, you're going to dinners to eat all the neighbors' houses and all that stuff. And it's kind of like this romanticized view of like,
2: of what a neighborhood looks like.
0: Yes.
2: Yeah. Yeah.
0: That has not happened. But I've always wanted the open door policy.
2: Yeah.
0: And we are now putting into practice amongst each other.
2: Yes.
1: Definitely. I hit you up yesterday, John. I said, hey, you know what, John? I'm going to go to Bel Air, man. I'm going to be in the neighborhood.
0: That I'm coming over.
1: Can I come over?
2: Hold on, you guys are hanging out?
0: Yeah.
2: When? I didn't get the invite.
0: After the show.
2: What?
1: After the show. We're gonna
0: He's coming to my house.
2: What?
0: We're gonna play video games.
1: Yeah, I texted. I said, John, can I come over to your house and play video games?
2: Okay, no, I'm not going to feel left out. It's fine.
0: You can come.
1: Yeah, you can definitely
0: but
1: come.
0: We just assume you go to Asa. You
2: know? I mean, yeah, I'd have to go and get the baby and bring
0: you
2: the baby.
0: You can still come whenever. I just have pickleball and I have to leave at 5:45.
1: Of course.
0: Okay. That's the only
1: I'm aware of this. I have that in my calendar as well.
0: You have my schedule in your calendar?
1: There's a lot that you're in my calendar. That's all I'm going to say. John Lahan's in my calendar.
2: What?
0: I feel honored and terrified.
2: Just a little bit. He's just stalking your time.
1: But you were saying that like you wanted a house that's open,
0: you
1: know? And that's not an easy thing to curate. And I don't live close to you, but... Yeah. I don't really care, you know, like I'll drive, I'll do something unreasonable, but here's the thing.
0: I love that you're doing that.
1: I know it just makes it easier for you, right? Here's the thing. Christina normally goes in on Thursday. Today's Thursday.
2: Well, right. Like she goes into work.
1: She goes to work.
0: So you're
1: into DC. And
0: right.
1: So she comes home late. So I was like, bang, I can hang out with John.
0: I appreciate that.
1: Play some video juegos. But turns out Christina was not going in today.
0: Oh,
2: oh no.
1: And then so she
0: you don't have to come.
1: She was like, She was like, so what are you doing today? I was like, oh, I'm going to John's house. I was like, oh, are you going to record something? You're going to like
0: work?
1: I was like, no, I texted him to play video games.
2: Wait, so what are you guys playing?
1: I brought my Switch.
2: Nice.
1: So I just want to get, you know, the indoctrination is happening. Getting John to understand how awesome a Switch is.
2: Agreed. Yes.
1: I don't have the Switch 2 because I'm a brokey, but we're going to be playing some awesome games. We're going to be having fun. And I want to maybe play some of your, what games you got?
0: PlayStation?
1: Yeah.
2: Look at you guys. You are
0: invited.
2: Thank you. I appreciate that.
0: You are so invited.
2: I will see how the baby is. We have talked about how my baby has been a nightmare this week. So we will see how he is doing.
1: But joy comes in the morning.
2: If he seems like he can handle the drive to Bel Air,
0: my house is set up for children.
2: It is set up for children. You are correct about that.
0: Babies? Yes. No.
2: Yeah. Baby-proofing a house is next level.
0: I haven't had babies in a long time.
2: Yeah. We're currently testing our open door policy.
0: And then that's what you asked me to come up. To come over to my house.
2: Uh-huh.
0: I asked Tiffany to come to her house.
1: Yeah, when I was typing that, tomorrow. I was like, this is the craziest sentence ever. Can I come to your house and play video games?
2: Uh-huh.
0: And I said, can I come to your house and watch the USA game tomorrow?
2: No, this is...
0: And you had asked the Englishman permission, and he has not responded.
2: He's not responded yet. No, because this is what happens when you marry someone. Usually the extrovert open door policy person marries an introvert. I need
0: that
2: to be in
0: true.
2: My bed and I like quiet person, and I just have to make sure
0: I'm
2: that
0: a good
2: okay.
0: hang. He knows
2: you
0: this.
2: You are.
0: I am not an issue. I'll stay in your house. He can go to bed. You guys can go to bed. I'll just be in your house.
1: Watch the game.
0: I won't create any problems.
2: Just clean up and lock the door when you're done.
0: I'll pick up the house. If I'm stressed, I will stress clean. I will lift the house on my shoulders and carry it. But the Englishman.
2: Yeah, I know.
0: Chop.
2: He's probably.
1: I'm excited, John.
0: I need to make
1: we're
0: some plans.
1: Test it out this
0: otherwise,
2: you guys are going to have fun.
0: Otherwise, Sammy and I are going to make plans 2 days in a row.
2: Oh.
0: And Sammy's wife is going to have to deal with it on the day of their closing.
1: Yeah, absolutely. See you tomorrow.

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0: That's who I praise.
1: You took your hood off, Sammy, and you have way less hair.
2: Correct.
1: You got the haircut.
3: You got the haircut.
1: Context, we've been as a show and uniquely, not mm-hmm. as a show. The show doesn't have a budget.
2: Unless.
3: Do we?
1: Unless.
3: You're the boss. Do we have a budget?
1: Do we need a budget?
3: Yes. Did we ask for one? Yes. Because
1: we have a Bright FM budget.
2: Of course. I've been in those meetings.
1: We don't have a John and Tiff show budget.
3: Maybe we need one of those.
1: Do we need to jump on
2: that? I'm on that. Look. I'm going to meet with somebody and talk to me.
3: Yeah, John's the boss. We got to ask John for more money.
2: Well, there's already money being allocated, you know?
1: Let me consult with me.
3: Mm-hmm, mm-hmm.
1: I say yes.
3: Well, but as a show, as three individuals that are in a studio together all the time, we are all individually trying to save more money.
2: Sammy saved.
3: Sammy bought a house. John is going on a big vacation. I'm going to the World Cup.
2: World Cup
3: is happening, and I have a baby.
2: And lots of travel recently.
3: Yes. So we're all trying
1: These are good things.
3: All great things, but we're all trying to save some extra money.
2: Yes.
3: Sammy, you were trying to... You needed a haircut.
2: Yes, I was asking random people. I asked John Bissett, the guy at RVR, if he would cut my hair. He said no. I've been asking everybody. So
3: literally. Hey, do you know how to cut hair?
1: Also,
3: will you cut my hair?
1: Sidebar. My mom, who is an actual hairdresser and has a salon in her house, said she would cut both y'all's hair and color your hair and do whatever you need to do.
3: I need her to do something.
2: Let's talk
1: Harford
2: more about
1: County.
2: That.
1: Harford she County. Would do it.
2: Okay, I'm on my way.
1: And she loves the show, friend of the show.
2: Okay.
1: Mom is friend of the show.
2: Got it.
1: She will
2: I should have done that today when I'm going to be in Harford County.
1: Yes, you could have, but you just showed up with a haircut.
2: Yeah. So
1: what happened?
2: My hair is gone.
3: It looks good.
2: I had lots of hair, like a huge Hispanic afro.
1: Yeah.
2: And I loved it. Think Hispanic Kramer. That's just what I was rocking.
3: Yeah, yeah.
2: And it kind of looked a little bit like a rat's nest, kind of looked like mad scientist, you know, but it was cool. The curls were popping sometimes.
1: Was very much your personality.
2: It was my brand, you know? And now it gone. Because I went to...
1: You got shaped up because you're about to seriously buy a house. It's time to get business.
2: Somebody said, hey, go to a barber school to give you a cheap haircut.
1: That's true.
2: I put in Google, barber school. It put me in the strip mall. I go to this barber shop. Turns out, not a barber school. And I'm like, all right, I'm already here.
3: Off to a great start.
2: One person is just there and just making eye contact with me. And I'm like, I guess I have to get my hair cut by her. And so she goes, what do you want? And I go, do this. She goes, like, that'll be $20. I was like, okay. And she cut my hair, and in 7 minutes, it was done.
1: And
2: it was
1: out.
2: Like, she just, like, mowed the lawn, but my hair. And normally, I've had very artistic experiences with my hair. Hair's a big deal.
1: Yeah.
2: You know, it's like who they are.
1: Yeah.
2: And people treat it with care. It's not like she didn't treat it with care, but it was 7 minutes.
3: She was just in and
1: she
3: out.
1: Was, yeah.
3: It.
2: Which I
3: she
2: kind
3: was
2: of
3: efficient.
2: Respect.
1: She got down to business.
2: Cut that hair. You know? I kind of liked it because she respected my time. But also at the same time, it wasn't like a David in a piece of marble at the same time. You know,
1: what was this?
2: She was chopping hair off my head.
1: What was this place called, by the way?
2: Barber.
1: It was just called Barber in a strip mall.
2: But it was next to a Goodwill, so I got to Goodwill, went thrifting.
3: Okay.
2: Got some awesome DVDs, Elf, Beauty and the Beast, A Return of the King, and Surf's Up.
3: Look, this seems like a very successful day.
1: It seems like a very Sammy day.
2: Oh, yeah. The Puerto Rico dish. So I got a little dish from Puerto Rico at the thrift store for $1. I was dominating on my way to work, on my way from work to going home.
1: Was this yesterday?
2: Yeah, yesterday.
1: Dude,
2: I was like, I'll be late.
1: Congratulations.
2: I'll be late. I'm getting a haircut from Barber.
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10: Good morning. This traffic report is sponsored by Think It Up, but look at your ride on 95 southbound. You've got some delays after 695 with the accident having been moved to the left shoulder. You are seeing it more passable. As for your ride on 895 southbound, seeing the stop and go delays to Harbor Tunnel with improvements, less than a 10-minute ride at this time. Through Newmarket, I-70 eastbound, dealing with a crash that's blocking the right lane, previously closing down your roadway between Maryland 75 and Ridge Road, so that's a welcomed improvement. And for your drive on the inner loop of 695, nothing major, just some areas of volume. Your outer loop is up to speed. Route 15 southbound at Bassford Road, still seeing that earlier debris in the roadway on the right shoulder, passable at this time. And tracking those accidents on Pulaski Heights Avenue at Walnut Avenue, involving a down pole and wire in your roadway. West Baltimore Street still has the crash, as well as North Pulaski Street at Glens Falls Parkway. Current temperatures in the inner harbor at 75 degrees, a high of 96 degrees today with a heat advisory in effect. Partly sunny, then isolated thunderstorms. 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

0: 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Good morning.
1: You're very excited about Toy Story 5 coming out, aren't you?
0: Oh, yeah.
1: Yeah. Are you experiencing the millennial crisis around Toy Story?
0: I'm experiencing a lot of millennial crises.
1: Multiple,
0: and I feel like you're about to add another one to me.
1: Okay, so Toy Story 5 is coming out. Everyone very excited about it. I'm pumped about it. It looks so good. But here is why millennials are having a crisis over Toy Story. When the first Toy Story came out, we were Andy. We were Andy in the story, right?
0: 1995.
1: Yes, we were
0: I was 6 years old.
1: We were the kids playing with the toys.
0: That's right.
1: The giant imagination. The bully in the neighborhood was the biggest thing that we had.
0: That was why Toy Story 3 was like a devastating, nostalgic end.
1: Exactly.
0: Andy goes to college and leaves the toys at home.
1: Yes, because that
0: goodbye,
1: was
0: Andy.
1: That was us. We were Andy.
0: Yeah.
1: Now we are Andy's mom. We're Andy's dad. We are the parents in this story.
0: Oh,
1: and it's like now, see, right? It's like our minds are just blown.
0: Do you think they're going to lean into that?
1: 100% they're going to lean into it.
0: But wait, why would we stop being Andy?
1: Well, because Andy is now old enough to have children.
0: But are we going to follow Andy's children?
1: I don't know. I don't know the plot points that well. But the whole thing is
0: We're not the child.
1: We're no longer the kid in the story.
0: You know what would make me cry, though?
1: What?
0: As if Andy's or the adults had some story with their toys from their past.
1: Maybe that's part of it.
0: And we have been the center of the story the entire time.
1: If we are thinking about this, there's no way Disney hasn't thought about this.
0: And if they haven't, I'm quitting this job and I'm going to start my own thing. Pixar, but me.
1: Either way, I'm like, just bring your tissues to Toy Story. You know it's going
0: to
1: be a tearjerker.
0: I can't wait to cry. Mm-hmm. I can't wait to go to Disney World. I'm going to be in Disney World when the movie comes out.
1: Are you going to go see it in Disney?
0: No. But I'm going to watch it and weep. I'm going to be in Disney World with my children for the first time and weep. It's going to be cathartic and amazing for me.
1: Enjoy.

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5: Good morning. This traffic report is sponsored by Think It Up. A look at your ride on 95 southbound. You've got some delays after 695 with the accident having been moved to the left shoulder. You are seeing it more passable. As for your ride on 895 southbound, seeing the stop and go delays to Harbor Tunnel with improvements, less than a 10-minute ride at this time. Through Newmarket, I-70 eastbound, dealing with a crash that's blocking the right lane, previously closing down your roadway between Maryland 75 and Ridge Road, so that's a welcomed improvement. And for your drive on the inner loop of 695, nothing major, just some areas of volume. Your outer loop is up to speed. Route 15 southbound at Bassford Road, still seeing that earlier debris in the roadway on the right shoulder, passable at this time. And tracking those accidents on Pulaski Heights Avenue at Walnut Avenue, involving a down pole and wire in your roadway. West Baltimore Street still has the crash, as well as North Pulaski Street at Glens Falls Parkway. Current temperatures in the inner harbor at 75 degrees, a high of 96 degrees today with a heat advisory in effect. Partly sunny, then isolated thunderstorms. 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

0: 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Do you know if kids still write in yearbooks, in the physical yearbooks, like sign them and stuff?
1: Oh, gosh.
0: Do you know if they're doing that?
1: I have still, no idea. It's a good question.
0: I know that was a big deal when I was in school.
1: Oh, well, because
0: You get the yearbook and then you write, everyone's writing hags in there.
1: Have a great summer.
0: Yeah. Your phone number. They're putting the phone number in there. And then if there was girls you were crushing on all year and then they put their phone number in there, you're like, I've made it.
1: I remember getting new pens to sign yearbooks with. Oh,
0: and you probably wrote Tiffany with like a heart on it.
1: I did. And like you put
0: oh my gosh, she's in love with me.
1: Love you like a sister if it was like a friend. Uh-huh. Like L-Y-L-A-S, I think is what it was. So there's a guy, we didn't do this when I was in high school, but with your senior picture, you could put like a quote underneath of what you wanted to say.
0: Yeah, I had that.
1: There is a guy who is going viral for what he put next to his portrait in his 2020 high school yearbook.
0: Mm-hmm.
1: 2020. He just said, Knicks in 6, 2026, NBA Finals. Which is actually playing out right now.
0: Which could happen.
1: It could actually happen.
0: That's hilarious.
1: So the Knicks are playing in the NBA Finals right now. If you're not a basketball fan, it's a basketball thing. And this kid's prediction is actually coming out, which is crazy. It is crazy.
0: Did you have a quote in yours?
1: No, I didn't. I didn't have a quote in mine. What was yours? Do you remember?
0: I remember what I did. I don't remember what it said.
1: Okay.
0: I know I did a Bible verse.
1: Okay.
0: I know that's super cliche.
1: You did a Bible verse.
0: Yeah.
1: Oh, that's okay.
2: I had this one right here. Winnie the Pooh. Sometimes the smallest things take up the most room in your heart.
1: That was your quote?
2: It was. I don't know why.
1: Oh.
2: Maybe it was to get the girls to like me.
1: Are you a big Winnie the Pooh fan?
2: I love Winnie the Pooh.
1: Oh, but also you wanted to be like sensitive Sammy.
2: Yeah.
0: I feel like I wanted everyone to know I loved Jesus, and so I picked a Bible verse, and I don't remember what it was. It had to be something good.
1: Yeah.
2: I'm sure there's a juicy one.
0: Yeah.
1: We didn't do quotes. I don't think so. Either that or I just didn't do it.
0: So here's the thing. If you were going to do it now, what would you do?
2: Oh, I got mine. It's been my mantra, and it's been changing my life. And I told it to Tiffany, I told it to you, and I'll tell it to you again. Beware the soul-sucking voice of reasonableness.
1: Okay.
2: Done. I'm off. See you guys.
0: I would say mine would probably be what you don't change, you choose.
1: Oh.
2: What you don't change, you choose.
0: Yeah.
1: I'd probably pick a quote from like Lord of the Rings or something.
0: Brass.
1: Yeah. Yep, that's it.
2: John's impression of Smeagol.

0: 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I don't mean to... This is going to come across like I'm putting stress on you, and I'm not meaning to. I'm trying to help. You just had a deep breath. Should I just not say anything?
1: No, now you have to. I'm ready. I just had to prepare myself.
0: Well,
1: I'm ready.
0: I think because we're so close to each other and our phones hear what each other says, I'm now getting algorithm stuff for 40-year-old birthdays.
1: Stop. Are you really?
0: Yes.
1: Look, it's the internet telling you have to plan me a birthday party. Like,
0: have we properly thought through what Tiffany is doing for her 40th? No, because you've had too much going on.
1: We had too
0: and
1: much.
0: And my fear, I know the Englishman will take care of you, mm-hmm. but I need to make sure that your 40th birthday is super celebrated.
1: See, I need you to help with this because I will never advocate for myself. I'm a Christmas baby. I'm born 4 days before Christmas. I am used.
0: I will not allow a 40th birthday to go uncelebrated.
1: I am used to my birthday just kind of being swept to the side and not really paid attention to. I wanted to do the whole big 40 by 40 thing, like come up with 40 things to do before I turn 40. And I just haven't even made the list. I've been so overwhelmed. There's been so much going on.
0: Yeah, that means we probably shouldn't do that.
1: Is it too overwhelming or do I need to double down and say, I'm making this list. We're doing 40 things.
0: If the concept of making a list to do something is stressing you out, it's not achieving its purpose.
1: It's not stressing me out.
0: It's stressing me out.
1: It's just more, I just haven't had time to
0: just
1: think about it.
0: Just talking about it is stressing me out.
2: I want to come in. We, maybe not 40 by 40, Atomic Habits, you know, that book that the James Clearwater guy, that was amazing. He says, don't do the big things. Horrible. Do small things really well. 4 by 40.
1: 4 by 40.
2: What if we do four things that are awesome and baller, and then you do them? And I'm with John. Your birthday party's got to be awesome. I didn't have a fun birthday party, and I felt that.
1: Okay.
2: So we got to do some big.
0: 41. 40 is not one to skip.
2: Yes.
0: You can do 4 things in 40 seconds.
1: Ooh. Huh?
0: 4 minutes.
2: 4 things in 40 days.
1: I do. Part of this
0: 40
1: is
0: 40 days in the
2: in a night.
1: Part of this is the Englishman turns 40 first.
0: So 40 days, 40 nights.
1: Mm-hmm.
0: Englishman and Tiffany.
2: That's
1: there we go.
2: How long Jesus fasted on the mountain.
1: I'm not fasting.
0: Fasting for you? Oh,
1: no, no, that's a terrible idea.
2: 40 days. Moses, Mount Sinai.
0: 40 days.
1: 40 days.
0: I think maybe we go into the 40-day mode and not the 40 things
2: yes,
0: mode.
2: Yes, okay. Yes, yes, yes.
1: Okay.
0: So we do something in a 40-day window.
1: What is 40 days
0: from
1: prior?
0: December 21st?
1: To December 21st.
2: You are getting good ideas right now. You are a good idea machine.
1: 40 days
0: I'm an idea machine.
1: November 11th.
2: November 11th.
1: Is 40 days to my birthday.
2: Starting from November 11th, every day.
0: Every day do
2: we
0: something.
2: We are going
0: for 40
2: to
0: days.
2: Beep. We're going to do something.
1: That sounds like actually a pretty good idea.
0: All right. Well, we got this started.
2: We'll workshop it. Now
1: I need help with the Englishman's birthday.
0: How many days until his birthday?
1: His birthday's in July. It's coming up quick. I know.
0: How many days?
2: July 4th?
1: It's July.
2: Remind him of the birthday of America?
1: His birthday's July 22nd. So
2: America will turn 250.
1: How many days?
0: What if it's exactly 40 days?
1: July 22nd is 41 days.
0: What? We got this.
1: So what do we do?
0: Well, you start tomorrow.
1: All right.
2: We start teaching him American songs and American recipes.
0: Yankee Doodle went to town riding on a pony.
1: Stuck a feather in his cap and called it macaroni.
2: Hey. I actually don't know that.
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11: 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Eastbound 40 Pulaski Highway is still closed at Ebenezer Road for the crash. Delays beginning before White Marsh Boulevard. And again, if you can bail out early, you can save yourself some time. Davidsonville, 214 Central Avenue is jammed each direction west of 424 Davidsonville Road due to a bus accident. Traffic gets by alternating through there, so have patience. A lot of heavy volume. Out a loop of the Beltway at Nursery Road, we have construction crews setting up. They were along the right side. Now we'll look at your forecast, and we are under a heat advisory today from 11 a.m. until 8 p.m. Very hot and humid. Clouds mixed with sunshine, and then a heavy thunderstorm expected late in the day or even into the early hours as well. Storms can bring flooding downpours and localized damaging wind gusts. Today's high 95, overnight low 73. Current temperature 85 degrees. 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

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Bright

Breda Phone. Hey, it's Tracy. Good morning to you. I will confess to you, my patience has been tried this week and last week because there are those orange cones of destruction. No, orange cones of construction. They're up all over the place, and I keep running into them on my route into work and on my route home. And so, you know, you try to beat the system. You're like, well, maybe there's another way I can go. I'm a hometown girl. I know lots of routes. Let me just try this one. And yeah, that one has road construction too. And here's the thing. The orange cones, man, you know, instead of resenting them, what if I just took it as a little cue to my nervous system, to my soul, to just chill out, to just slow down, you know? And I wonder too, wouldn't it be cool if people actually had orange cones around them when they were a little broken and needed a repair? Maybe we would all just slow down and be a little bit gentler. I don't know. Orange cones, I see you. I'm slowing down.

0: high.
1: Sometimes I catch myself saying phrases that don't make any sense today. Hey, it's Tracy, Bright FM. So I want to know from you, what is a phrase from your childhood, you know, for your growing up years, that kids today have no context for, that they would not understand? For example, be kind, rewind. You guys remember that, right? Blockbuster Video. This is character development in the 80s. You know, you didn't just return the movie. You had to return it morally prepared for the next family that was going to rent it. Or how about this one? I love this one. Get off the internet. I need the phone. Oh my gosh. Try explaining that to a teenager today, that the entire World Wide Web, it once came through the same line that your mom used to call Aunt Debbie. All right, here's one. How about a radio one? Okay, you're listening to Bright FM. How about a radio DJ saying, "Don't touch that dial, we'll be right back." What even is a dial? I don't even know. So I kind of love these phrases because, well, they remind us of a slower time, you know, not always easier, but slower for sure. You waited for songs in the radio. You waited for pictures to develop. You waited for your turn on the internet. All right, so what's a phrase from your childhood? Sometimes you're still finding yourself saying it. 844-944-5050.
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That's Matt King. Nobody above you, Lord. Nobody beside you. No one like you. No one. Hey, it's Bright FM, friends. Glad you're hanging out with me today. And I've been thinking about this. It's kind of fun. The childhood phrases, that things that we would say that kids today may not understand at all, have any context for. As in, tape it. You want to watch that show and you're not going to be around? Record it on a VHS tape. Not attach it to the wall. Tape it. Or how about this? This was awful. When somebody taped over something that you recorded on the VHS. I mean, the betrayal of that. Your favorite episode of your show is now your dad's golf tournament. Not cool. Not cool. How about this one? Did you check the answering machine? You guys remember those? That little household altar where all of our family messages lived and, leave a message after the beep. Or how about this one? Make me a mixtape. Or I used to love making mixtapes for people that I love. Or burn me a CD. I remember the first laptop I got that didn't have the ability to burn a CD on it. And I was devastated. I was. Here's another one. Roll the window down. I still say that. Nobody's rolling any windows down. We're pushing a little button and the window's coming down. But roll the window down was... That was actual cardio for your forearm, you know? Crank, crank, crank, crank, crank, crank, crank. Oh, my gosh. I remember.

0: That's Mercy Me on Bright FM. Hey, it's Tracy. Remembering those childhood phrases, those things that we said when we were growing up that honestly kids today have no context for. Like, they would not understand if I said, rewind the cassette with a pencil. They wouldn't understand if I said, man, I got some great pictures I have to get developed. No. What do you think, James?
1: How about Star 69?
0: Oh, my gosh. Star 69. Okay. So that was
1: Do you remember that?
0: I do remember. It was when you missed a call or you wanted to know who it was because we didn't have caller ID. You could star 69 and it would call the number back, right?
1: That's correct. Another one was 411 to get a phone number.
0: Yes. To get a phone number, 411 information. Yes.
1: That's right.
0: There was even a number that you could call to get the time. Do you remember that?
1: I do. I do remember that.
0: It was very, very soothing.
1: That's so
0: at
1: funny.
0: The tone, the time will be 10:45 and 30 seconds. Beep.
1: Were you the voice that did that?
0: Hey. You know what?
1: Hey.
0: If I was, I'd be like rolling in the royalty money right now, wouldn't I?
1: Not because it had been washed up by now, because we don't do it anymore. We just look at our phone.
0: Right. Now, how old are you, James?
1: I am 51.
0: You're 51. Okay. So then you might remember this one. What about being all excited because the Sears catalog came?
1: No, I don't remember that one. I don't remember that one. But I remember my grandparents and my parents when they were younger when that would come.
0: Yes.
1: They would talk about that.
0: It was such a big deal. My gosh. Well, man, thank you for reminiscing with me. It's super fun.
1: Well, have a wonderful day. Blessings to you and have a great day.
0: Thank you. Thank you. And do you have a pencil that I can borrow? Not a charger, but a pencil.
1: A number two pencil.
0: Yes, please. Yes, please. Thank you.
1: In the hand sharpener.
0: Oh, my gosh. The hand sharpener. Oh, wait a minute. It's in the junk drawer. That phrase is eternal. That one lives on. But here's another one. You know, you're watching TV and you're really into it. And someone's trying to tell you a story. And what do you say to them? You're like, I'm into this show. What do you tell them?
1: Oh, wait for the commercial.
0: Yes. Ding, ding, ding, ding, ding. You win, James. You win. Oh, my gosh.
1: That is so funny. Oh, we're so old.
0: Speak for yourself, brother.
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0: 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Hey, it's Tracy. How you doing?
1: Good morning to you.
0: Having some fun, remembering, going down nostalgia lane here. The childhood phrases that you would say or that someone would say in your household growing up that just kids today don't have a context for it because so much has changed. Andrea.
2: I'm actually 45.
0: You are young. You are very young. So is there...
2: Thank you. That means a lot. Sometimes I feel really old.
0: Oh, no, no. You are so young. So is there a phrase from your childhood that you would just say that would not make any sense to kids today?
2: Yeah, it's actually a bunch of things. I wrote them down so I wouldn't forget. So first of all, the yellow pages and the white pages book, like where you look up someone's phone number and
0: yes.
2: They actually had home phones.
0: Yes, the yellow pages and the white pages. Oh, my gosh. I can smell it.
2: Yeah, and a paper dictionary.
0: Paper dictionaries, yes.
2: When I graduated from high school, my mom gave me an unabridged paper dictionary. And I was like, huh? Like, some people get money? I was like, I got a huge paper dictionary.
0: Oh, that is so funny.
2: Yeah. And this next one dates back to my grandparents. They're in heaven now, but when they're alive. So the Clean Plate Club Award. Did you ever have that when you were kids?
0: Yes. Yes, the Clean Plate Club Award. That was a big deal if you clean your plate, because if you don't eat the food on your plate, what we were told was...
2: Starving people in China.
0: Yes. Yes, girl. That's what our parents said. And they weren't wrong. You know, I think they were trying to instill in us some gratitude. They weren't wrong, but it's like, that is not motivating to a child.
2: Well, the thing of it is, even if you ate all the food, there actually wasn't a tangible award, like a piece of paper.
0: She's still waiting for the award. Where is the Clean Plate Club Award? Where is it?

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He will never waste your pain, and you will be amazed when you get on the other side of this. The beautiful things that he was doing in your heart as you clung to him.

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I believe you, Lord. I not only believe in you, I not only believe about you, but I believe you. I believe what you say is true. Bright FM. Hey, it's Tracy. Glad that you're here. So

I heard this thought recently. It's a bit provocative. When I first read it, I was like, wait a minute, what? I had to just kind of double click on it and think about it. And I'm on board. I really appreciate it. So let me just throw this out there, okay? Don't try to represent Jesus. Don't try to represent him. Now, that made me go, of course I want to represent Jesus. But maybe we're not just called to represent him. I know what we mean when we say that. You know, we want to live in a way that reflects him. We want people to see his love and his kindness and his truth in us. But technically, to represent someone, it means that you are standing in for somebody who is not there. Like a lawyer that represents a client who is absent, you know? An ambassador that represents a king that is far away. Jesus isn't absent. He's not distant. He's not someone that we're trying to explain from across the room. The whole miracle of the incarnation is he came near, and the gift of the Holy Spirit is that he is still here and he dwells inside of us. When we come in relationship with Christ, he's living in us through the Holy Spirit. So I don't want to just represent Jesus like he's missing. I don't want to stand in for him like he's not here. He's here. I want to re-presence Jesus. I want to walk into rooms with his peace and sit with people in their grief and, you know, with his compassion. I want to be able to speak truth to people with tenderness, listen the way that he listens, forgive others like he's forgiven me. Yeah, I want to not just represent him. I want to re-presence him. Bring him into the room. He lives in you. I think we're invited to that. Not representing an absent Lord, but re-presencing the risen Jesus. I can

0: 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Deadlines, carpools, dinner, laundry, repeat. So when you need a moment to breathe, Bright FM is here.
1: It's so uplifting.
0: With music that lifts you up.

0: on my mind. Right a phone. Hey, it's Tracy. So can you think of some of the greatest differences in your life at the age, at the decade that you happen to be in right now? I think Nate Bargatze, I think he's got us all figured out.
1: I miss being young. Your 20s are great. You're down for whatever. Your friends call you. They're like, do you want to go? You're like, I'll go. You don't even know where you're going. You're like, I'll move, dude. I'll set my apartment on fire. What do you want to do? Your 30s come, and you're like, where are we going? How late are they open? Is it loud? I am going to drive separate. Your 40s, I'm not going. I'm mad that you thought I would go.
0: I wonder what his observations will be in another 10 or 15 years. I'd like to have a meeting with him.
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0: Nope, you can't take it away from me. Can't steal my joy. Bright FM, it's Tracy. All right, those childhood phrases that we said when we were kids or, you know, growing up years, teenagers, that today kids wouldn't even have a context for it. Like, they would not even understand. Things like, look it up in the encyclopedia. Things like MapQuest says we turn left in 2.3 miles. Or how about this? Ask Dad to unfold the map just after you roll down the window. When was the last time you said, when's that show come on? Check the TV guide. Oh, man, you know, I learned to read watching the TV guide. Kids don't even have a context for things like, I care about you so much. I made you a mixtape. What? All right, childhood phrases. Kids today, they don't understand. 844-944-5050. Andrea.
1: I have Nintendo some. Like, Super Nintendo when they came out.
0: Yes.
1: I remember that. Oh, my gosh, because, like, it would be, your thumbs would be, like, at the arrows or something, and it would, like, imprint on your
0: She's got a, she can't come in today. She's got a bad case of Nintendo thumb.
1: And then I remember when I was maybe like 10 or something, postage stamps cost a quarter.
0: Oh, wow.
1: I think if the postage stamp is 73 cents now, I could be wrong.
0: I think
1: somewhere around there.
0: Is it? I thought it was like a dollar. Maybe I'm wrong.
1: I'm not sure, but I like forever stamps that they have now because before you had to put like extra stamps.
0: Right.
1: You know what I mean?
0: Yes, yes, yes. Which, you know, just the fact that we're not even really sure about this underscores the point that we really don't mail stuff anymore, right? I should ask my mom. She's always mailing stuff.

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1: All right, there are some truths that you may need to hear again today. Not because they're new, but because we forget important stuff. So here you go. Take notes if you need to, but you need to know that in Christ, you are chosen. God wanted you before you ever reached for Him. You are predestined. Your life isn't random. He has purpose woven through it. You are adopted. You don't just belong near God. You belong to Him. You're part of the family with all of the rights of all of His kids. You are favored. You are covered by grace. You are delighted in. You are welcomed. You are loved. That's beautiful, isn't it? He's not just tolerating you. Here's another one. You are redeemed. That means bought back, rescued, made new. You are forgiven. Your past is not the loudest voice in the room. Jesus is. You are an heir. That means that what belongs to the Father, that belongs to you. And you are sealed, held by the Holy Spirit, marked as His. Nothing can change it. So today, you don't have to strive for an identity in Christ. You get to stand in one. Sometimes we just need to remember.

0: Bright FM. That's Peter Burton. I'm loving that one. How you doing? I'm Tracy. And, you know, it's really cool. It's really cool to hear from people who are sharing little snippets of things that they heard a while ago that stuck with them. And I got to share this with you. I love this. I just got a call from Kim.
1: A couple months ago, you guys were doing a segment, and there was a nonprofit organization that, and they did backpacks, like pajamas and things like this for our foster children.
0: Yeah.
1: And I was trying to find the name of the organization.
0: It's the Blue Ribbon Project.
1: That's it. Yes. Thank you so much.
0: Oh, no. I'm really glad and delighted that that stuck with you.
1: It did. Amazing.
0: Well, you know, I think those things are like, those are God things. We can't all do everything. There's so many needs
1: That's
0: in the
1: right.
0: world. But when the Holy Spirit
1: yes.
0: illuminates one to you and that burden
1: yes.
0: doesn't go away, that's a God thing.
1: Yes, absolutely. So you definitely want to do some contributing to them. So thank you so much.
0: Oh,
1: I appreciate it.
0: I love it. I love it. So Kim was inquiring about something that she heard on Bright FM. I'll share that with you. It was my cousin's involvement with this organization. That's how I came to know about them. And I'll share that with you in a little bit. But you're like, helping kids in foster care? What is that all about? It's called BlueRibbonProject.org.
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0: That's really a timeless message, isn't it? Never gets old. I mean, we got to know that that pain that you're going through, God's not going to waste it, and it can make you stronger. Keep your eyes on him. We all need to hear it. It's Mandisa on Bright FM. Hey, good afternoon to you. I'm Tracy, and, you know, I just had someone call asking about something that my cousin Wendy shared, and this was, I don't know, more than a month ago. But, you know, when something grabs a hold of your heart and you think, maybe God wants me to be involved in it, that burden usually doesn't go away, right? And so Wendy was talking about something called the Blue Ribbon Project. Let me let her explain.
1: It's in Anne Arundel County, and it's called the Blue Ribbon Project. And there's a need for children that are victims of child abuse or end up in the foster care system are usually taken from their homes pretty quickly and pretty immediately when there's a situation. These children show up with nothing. A person who was once in the system themselves, who is now an adult, saw this need and remembers going to school and wearing the same clothes a couple days in a row because, you know, he didn't have anything with him and he started this project. So this project has many different parts, and one of them is the Backpacks of Love, so that any child that gets ripped into foster care, from premature children, babies, to adult-sized teenagers, female or male, there are backpacks ready to go for each child that might need immediate supplies. Two outfits, pajamas, toiletries, a nightlight, because these kids don't know where they're sleeping. They don't know where they are. Books, games, anything, and the backpacks are packed and ready to go. And it's pretty amazing that this whole organization is nonprofit.
0: That's so cool. BlueRibbonProject.org is how you can find out about them. There's so many people doing good stuff all around.

0: believe, Lord. Bright FM. Hey, it's Tracy, and talking about those childhood phrases that were just commonplace for us when we were growing up, but kids today wouldn't even understand the context of it because so many things have changed. You know, things like put your name on your trapper keeper. Things like, oh no, my tape got eaten. I'll have to see if I can rewind it with a pencil. You know what I'm talking about? So, Gary, honey, do you remember?
1: Every time I'd leave the house, my dad would say, do you have a dime?
0: For what?
1: For the payphone. Yeah, if I needed to use the payphone, do you have a dime?
0: Oh, my gosh.
1: Yeah.
0: How about
1: that?
0: How about, like, if you see something you're interested in, you cut it out of the newspaper?
1: Yeah, we used to use this silly putty to do the comics and then make the faces all stretchy.
0: Don't forget your library card. Check the TV guide. How about let the TV warm up? Oh, remember that? Let the TV warm up?
1: Try the vertical hold or the horizontal hold on the TV to keep it from going haywire.
0: That's right. The rabbit ears aren't working.
1: That's right. How about the rotors? The rotor's not working. Gary, would you get on the roof and turn the antenna?
0: Tell me that was not your job.
1: Well, for years, we didn't have an electric rotor, but it was my job to go on the roof and turn it as my dad yelled out the window, a little more, a little more, so that we could get channels 3 and 8.
0: Whoa! And are you, so when you say rotor, you mean antenna?
1: Yeah, there's a motorized thing you put on your TV antenna that rotates it from the TV set. Yeah.
0: And you were up there on the roof just trying to get it just right.
1: That's right. Well, as you know, the house was down at the bottom of a big hill. Yeah. 3 and 8. Those were the channels we got. Yep. I never knew NBC existed until I went to college.

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Yeah, you know, God has a plan for your life. 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

Bright FM, it's Tracy. All right, got to give you an update on the great pothole incident of 2026. Yeah, it was Saturday. I hit a pothole. Immediately, my car started making this loud clang, clang, clang, clang sound. Metal, very alarming, very loud on the left side, very official sounding. So naturally, I diagnosed it with the confidence of a woman who had spent at least 12 minutes on the internet. And I'm at the shop. I'm like, yeah, I'm thinking brake dust shield, backing plate, possibly steering shift adjacent. I mean, what? Who did I think I was? I had gathered three smart sounding phrases from the internet. I walked into the service department like I was wearing a jumpsuit with my name on it. And then the mechanic comes back with the diagnosis. You guys, this is what I prayed for. It was a rock. A rock? Not the steering shaft, not the brake assembly, not a catastrophic vehicular event, just a dramatic little rock wedged somewhere that it did not belong, making these amazing sound effects under my car. Listen, you know, this is like life. The enemy comes at us and tries to intimidate us and make us feel so much fear in an instant, in a moment. A lot of the things that we get ourselves so worked up about because they sound so scary. It's just a rock. It's just a little thing. It's going to be okay. Somebody need to hear that today. Was it you?

0: just your love.
1: That's Toby Mac. Isn't that just like the best summertime song right there? That sounds like summer to me. I love it. Hey, I'm Tracy, Bright FM. So I was thinking about summertime is, it's not just the big vacations and things that we look forward to, but I think it's such a vibe. Sometimes it's about those small things that make us very happy, oddly specific to summer. For example, oh gosh, I'm just starting to notice this, the sound of flip-flops. Yeah, the sound of them in an otherwise quiet hallway. Some of my coworkers, whose names shall not be mentioned, love flip-flops. I love it. How about this one? I just had my first taste of watermelon the other day. There's something about watermelon when it's really sweet and just perfect and very, very cold. That just hits in summertime, you know? How about the smell of sunscreen? I love it. Even if I'm not wearing it, even if somebody else walks into the building that has obviously been outside and they smell like sunscreen, I love it so much. Bare feet on warm pavement feels so good for about 3 seconds before it gets dangerous. the sound of a lawnmower far away, not your lawn, but somebody else's responsibility. I love, love, love that. And then, like, this is one Gary and I experienced the other night. When the porch light comes on, and the evening still feels young. The porch lights are on, but it's still a little bit of daylight, kind of dusky. And you're walking around the neighborhood and you're like, oh, yes. Can't wait to get inside and have dinner on a paper plate. Because sometimes it just tastes better, you know, on a paper plate. Because you know that nobody worked that hard, we hope.
0: Your love.

0: stretches to the sky.
1: That's Third Day. Bright FM. Hey, good afternoon, friends. You know, I was thinking about unforgiveness and how it can turn into something that actually makes us sick. You know, the offense, gosh, it could even be years old, but if you keep holding on to it, the resentment, keep replaying it over and over and over, the mind rehearses it, the heart kind of hardens around it, and your body, like your nervous system, keeps bracing for impact. I was reading the Mayo Clinic says that letting go of grudges and bitterness, letting them go, can lead to less stress, less anxiety, fewer symptoms of depression, lower your blood pressure, better for your heart health, all of that stuff, you know? And of course, we know that, Jesus, he calls us to this. See, he always calls us to, what's good for us. He doesn't tell us to forgive because what happened to you and what hurt you didn't matter. He asks you to forgive because you've been forgiven and because you matter and you want that icky stuff inside gone. You know, your freedom matters. It could be something you do for yourself today, a kindness really to you by letting somebody else off the hook. Put them on God's hook. Forgive them.

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0: He's not finished. He's still working on you, and he's patient and gracious and loving you perfectly all along the way. And I love the Lord. Hey, it's Tracy, Bright FM. Glad that you're here. So my mom, she is a wonder. She's just a special, thoughtful person. And I came into her house the other day and I saw a stack of greeting cards on the counter. And I was like a masterclass for me in, gosh, if you want to be thoughtful, if you want to be intentional. Anyway, let me let you hear just a little bit of how this all played out when we went over her house the other day. So we're here at Mom's house and I noticed, hi Mom.
1: Hi.
0: I noticed this stack of greeting cards on the counter. What in the world is going on with that?
1: Well, I try and keep track of everybody's birthday. So I go on my phone calendar, get all the birthdays. I have a list of the birthdays on a piece of paper in my bedroom. And then I try and get like a couple months worth, make a list of everybody's birthday and their dates. And then I go to the card store and get the cards. And then I put stickies on the cards, whose birthday it is and what the date is, and I mail them out.
0: Wow. How do you keep track of these, and how do you not lose them once you buy them?
1: Because I keep them in a stack in my bedroom. And
0: you keep
1: right
0: them
1: there where I can see them.
0: Just like that, in one little stack, one little neat stack.
1: Yep, that's it.
0: Will you please fix my life? That's beautiful, Mom. It's just one of the bazillion things I love about you.
1: Aw, thank you, honey.
0: I think it's a lost art. I really do. This art of sending greeting cards for birthdays. I mean, my mom does everybody in our family, and we've got a big family. So, I don't know. Is there a lost art that you are still keeping alive in your little corner of the world, and you're not going to let it go? Man, I'd love to hear from you. Or maybe there's one you just like to see come back. 844-944-5050.

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0: That's Elevation Rhythm on Bright FM. Good afternoon to you. So my mom, she is the queen of the greeting card. I think it's kind of a lost art, you know, getting things in the mail like that. And so, man, I just love to hear from you. Is there a lost art that you would love to see brought back, or maybe one that you are keeping alive in your own special way? Miranda?
1: Well, you mentioned greeting cards, okay? I make a list of all the cards I send out. And this goes back to when my mom was ill and I had two friends who sent her a card every week.
0: Oh, my gosh.
1: And when she passed away, I found all these cards that I knew they sent her some, but I had no idea. So it's my outreach to people who might be in need, or, you know, some older people whose you know, families are away or whatever. So I keep a list, and right now, I did the math yesterday, 1.4 cards a day since January 12th.
0: Oh, Miranda.
1: So I keep it, and then I know if I haven't sent a card to somebody, it's like, oops, they need a card, so I can look back to see.
0: Wow.
1: So God has blessed me with my two friends who did this for my mom. So that's my story. So
0: you are precious. Oh, Miranda, yeah. I'm so sorry for the loss of your mom.
1: It's been a long time ago, but I still, you know what I mean?
0: Yeah.
1: She's my mom, no matter what. So I'm leaving a funeral now, waiting to go to the cemetery, and I turned you guys on, and I thought, talk about God talking to me right now. So thank you. And I love your voice. So thank you. May you continue to do God's work.
0: Oh, bless you. Thank you so much. Thank you for inspiring me, too, because these little things, they matter. It mattered to your mom that your friends were reaching out to her. And now you are carrying on that legacy of kindness. It's like somebody sees me. You know, when I get a card, somebody sees me.
1: Yes. That's it. Somebody sees me. Yes.

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0: 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Hey, it's Tracy. And gosh, we've been talking about the lost art of fill in the blank, whatever is the lost art that you care about, like sending greeting cards. People are still doing that, and it's meaningful and it's special. And Gwyneth, what you got?
1: I started this when my kids were little. Now they're 32, 30, and 28. But I would give them a stone. Like, I'd go buy like little stones, like flat stones, whatever. And then I'd write on them something they overcame. So when they were little, they potty trained. Oh my gosh, they're potty trained. And they would get a stone and it would say potty train, and I put the date. And they would stick it in a box. Wow. And so now, even though they live in Michigan and Florida, you know, it's hard. So I send them stones when they overcome things. So when he first moved away, good job. You can do this. I believe in you. And I give him a stone. Oh. And now my one son is in the police academy down in Tampa. So when he graduates, and I know he will, he's going to get a stone.
0: Oh, wow.
1: So even though they're old, I don't care. They still get stones when they overcome something that they're really working on.
0: It's a really cool tradition in your family. And I love that it's not a lost art on you, that you're going to continue doing it, even though that they're grown. They're still your kids, and they're still overcoming
1: right.
0: challenges and becoming who they're becoming. Now, the stones that you right. use, are they like stones uh-huh. that you'd find outside, or do you get like river rocks? What do you get?
1: I try to get them so that I'm able to write on them.
0: Yeah.
1: Or I type it up, and then I just glue it on the bottom of the stone.
0: That is so cool. I love it. The lost art of parents being creative and special, no matter how old your kids get, and doing stuff like that. That's beautiful.

do not represent Jesus. Hey, it's Tracy, Bright FM. Yeah, that's provocative, right? Because as a Jesus follower, I've always thought, well, that's what I want to do. I want to represent him well. But I read something recently that has me thinking about it in a different way. Okay, go with me on this. Now, I know what we mean when we say represent Jesus, that we want to live in a way that reflects him. We want people to see his love and his kindness and his truth. Yes, yes, yes. All of that is good. But technically, to represent someone means that you're standing in for someone who's not there, you know, like a lawyer representing a client who is absent, you know, or someone accepting an award on behalf of someone who could not make it to the award show. Or an ambassador representing a king who was far away. Jesus is not absent. So he's not a distant king that we're trying to explain from across the room. We're not representing him. Maybe a new way to look at this is we are called to represence him. The whole miracle of the incarnation is that he came near. And the gift of the Holy Spirit is that he is not only near, he's here, and he dwells inside of us through the Holy Spirit. So I'm not just representing Jesus like he's missing. I don't want to stand in for him like he's not here. I want to re-presence Jesus. I want to walk into rooms with his peace like I'm a container for it, you know? I want to sit with people in their grief and his compassion. I want it to come through me. I want to speak truth with tenderness. I want to listen like he listens, forgive like I've been forgiven. Some of the most beautiful healing in my life has come from people who didn't give me just the perfect answer, but they embodied the presence of Jesus. They didn't just talk about him, they brought him into the room. I think that's part of what we're invited to as well. Not representing an absent Lord, but re-presencing the risen Christ.

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0: 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I asked my husband a question, but his answer absolutely undid me.
1: So, wasn't it fun looking at 2016 pictures yesterday?
2: Yeah.
1: 10-year-old pictures we were looking at, and it was amazing. You're more gorgeous and stunning today to me than you were 10 years ago.
2: That's
1: great. And you asked me the question after I shared that with you. You said, why do you love me?
2: Why do you love me so much? Why?
1: Well, you know, my love.

0: is finite, God's love is infinite. And in Ephesians chapter 5, God tells me to love you as Christ loves the church. And I can't do that. So I pray every day that God would give me his love for you. I got plenty of love from me to you because you're captivating and there's nothing more captivating than a godly woman. However, I do pray that God gives me his love for you. And that's what I'm going to stand on.
1: And you pray that every single day.
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1: You know what? Sometimes we just need to be reminded of what's true. I got some very special truths that I want to speak to you because, not because they're new, but because you may have forgotten what you really need to know. Number one, in Christ, you are chosen. God wanted you. He picked you before you ever reached out for him. Number two, you are predestined. Your life isn't random. He's got purpose woven through it. Number three, you are adopted. You don't just belong near God. You're part of the family. You belong to him. Number four, you are favored. That means you're covered by his grace and loved and delighted in. Number five, you are redeemed. That means you've been bought back. He rescued you and made you new. Number six, you are forgiven. Your past is not the loudest voice in the room. Jesus is. Your account is clear, paid in full. Number seven, you are an heir. And that means that what belongs to the Father is being shared with you. All of it. And number eight, you are sealed, held by the Holy Spirit, marked as his, secured in his love, and nothing can snatch you out of his hand. So today, you don't have to strive for an identity or prove yourself, because in Christ, you get to stand at what he's already done.

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0: 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Hey, it's Tracy. And, you know, there are different things that define us in every generation. So your 20s, your 30s, your 40s. I think that Nate Bargatze gets it. In fact, I think he kind of nailed it.
1: I miss being young. Your 20s are great. You're down for whatever. Your friends call you. They're like, do you want to go? You're like, I'll go. You don't even know where you're going. You're like, I'll move, dude. I'll set my apartment on fire. What do you want to do? Your 30s come, and you're like, where are we going? How late are they open? Is it loud? I am going to drive separate. Your 40s, I'm not going. I'm mad that you thought I would go.
0: Just wait till he gets to his 60s. Yeah, we'll see.
2: Things are getting real. Jesus, take the wheel. 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

super excited about the World Cup. Hey, I'm Jack on Bright FM. I'm going to be completely honest with you. I don't understand soccer. People that like soccer. My son-in-law, he's a big soccer guy, and I don't get it. It's mostly because it's a game that quite often could end in a tie. I mean, I know that could happen with American football. That's so rare, though. That's so rare. In America, we need a winner and a loser, but that's not soccer. Okay, so we are in the group phase, I guess, of the World Cup. So tomorrow, the United States is in Group D and plays Paraguay. Tomorrow night, 9 o'clock. Okay, and I want to be excited. I want to be excited about this because everybody else is. What do I need to understand about soccer? Please help me. Or if you're from the UK, you would call it football.

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1: This game is so easy. 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We drank this every day during the summer. No Capri Sun, no Sunny D back then. Just about the entire sugar packet. And this mix went into a tan Tupperware pitcher. And that's what we had. Let's see. What flavor? Grape. It was always grape. What is it? What's the product? Brand name is what I'm looking for. 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Review. 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
8: 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On 95 North, stop-and-go traffic building now before Caton Avenue into the Fort McHenry Tunnel. BW Parkway before Waterview Avenue, right up onto Russell Street. 895 hung up just after the BW Parkway into the Harbor Tunnel. Beltway delays brief so far. Interloop through Catonsville. It does slow in Towson from Charles Street around towards Perrin Parkway. On 95 in Howard County, there was a wreck between Route 32 and Route 216. It's been in the median, but it's a distraction both ways. Southbound slow leaving Route 100. Northbound coming from Route 198. I-97 quite slow southbound before Route 3 to Route 178. The weather in Baltimore right now, cloudy skies. It is hot. The temperature is 93 degrees. Chance of some scattered storms tonight. Otherwise, a very mild overnight. Lows by morning in the mid to upper 70s. A sunny day tomorrow, then a mix of sun and clouds later in the day back into the low 90s. Right now, Pikesville checking in with clouds. It's 93 degrees. Pasadena also cloudy and at 93. 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

0: I love that song a little bit more every time I hear it. How are you? I'm Jack. Back to the Who Knew game. This was the online review, and they said we drank this every day during the summer. No Capri Sun, no Sunny D back then. We put just about the entire sugar packet in, and this mix, and went into a tan Tupperware pitcher. What was it? LaTanya from Perry Hall.
1: Oh, yeah!
0: She said Kool-Aid, and she was right. LaTanya, congratulations. $25 is yours to spend at the Bright FM shop. We have Bright FM t-shirts, lots of cool collections in there. I really like the 60th anniversary collection. Totes, mugs, you name it. I was thinking about, like, those commercials, like, back in the 70s and 80s. Because, like, the Kool-Aid man, like, this giant picture of Kool-Aid would bust through, arms a-flailing, bricks a-flying. And I always thought, man, and they all look so happy. If that was my house, I'd be like, my dad's going to kill us when he gets home. I never understood it, but it was Kool-Aid. LaTanya, enjoy the gift card. We'll play tomorrow. I was burdened as a child, can you tell? Peter Burton.

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1: So maybe you're thinking about having your child bring your teacher a gift. Gift cards, always a great idea, but I thought this was amazing. This is from Jolene, and she said, you know how at the end of the school year, students will give their teacher a token, kind of a thank you gift, mug, gift certificate, that kind of thing. My son is in his fourth year of teaching high school history. One of his classes pooled their dollars together and gave him a Lego set, a castle from the Lord of the Rings. They made a grown man nearly cry. It's a $500 set. And he put untold extra hours throughout the school year studying and prepping to teach a completely new curriculum. And his students appreciated and they showed it. And you don't give up your money as a teen for something like that unless it's a really special person. Jolene, your son sounds like that kind of guy and a great teacher.
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9: 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I-95 North is jammed right off the Beltway heading into the Fort McHenry Tunnel. It's no better on 895 leaving the BW Parkway heading for the Harbor Tunnel. And on the Parkway North from 895, that is crawling all the way across 95 onto Russell Street. Leaving the city on 395 South, delays growing coming down to the ramps at 95. Beltway heavy off and on. Inner Loop 95 to Security Boulevard. Green Spring Avenue heading into Towson. Outer Loop growing as well now. Lock Raven Boulevard around towards the Harrisburg Expressway. 97, delays starting after Benfield Boulevard heading for Route 178. Weather in Baltimore right now, it's cloudy and hot. The temperature is 94 degrees. Overnight tonight, it's going to be mostly cloudy and very mild by morning. Lows in the mid to upper 70s. Sunny start to the day tomorrow. Mix of sun and clouds later in the day. Hot again back into the mid 90s. Port Deposit with clouds. The temperature is 94 degrees. Reisterstown, it's cloudy and also 94 degrees. 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
1: All the time. Yes, he is. That's Phil Wickham on Bright FM. I'm Jack. I was sitting here listening to that song, and I was thinking about Netflix. I don't know if you've seen the animated movie David on Netflix. It's doing really well. Phil Wickham, in case you didn't know, plays the voice of the adult King David. Had him on the show, and he said it was just, it was one of the coolest things, but one of the toughest things that he had to do. The one thing that, you know, I don't know if you pick up on, or maybe people watching this, I don't know if they understand, but it really, what draws you to it is the imperfectness of David. I mean, it's, to me, it's something we long for. If we've ever fallen from grace, maybe made a mistake, but God has this grace and restoration for us. And I need that reminder so often. And man, nobody screwed up more than David. He did a lot of that. But God used him anyway and made him great. Check it out on Netflix.

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0: VBS, Vacation Bible School. There's no kind of tired like VBS tired when it's over. You know what I'm saying? I'm Jack on Bright FM. And there's that struggle. You still have the songs stuck in your head a week later. I went around and asked some folks, what is the craziest thing that you've seen at VBS? And then feel free to jump in.
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0: 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What's the craziest thing that you've seen at a VBS? I want to know your story.
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0: on my mind. It was the craziest thing that you've seen in VBS. Hey, I'm Jack on Bright FM. So Denise says that it was a very hot July summer VBS class, Vacation Bible School. One of the pastors giving a message as part of the program for the kids. And a three-year-old stands up on a table and yells, "Amen," in the middle of the pastor's message. Not just once, but a few times with emphasis, as in, "Wrap it up, pastor." So did that sound like amen? I think amen could have a few different meanings, like aloha, the Hawaiian word. It has, you know, that's hello, goodbye. It's a special kind of feel. Amen could also mean wrap it up, I think. Amen, pastor. I can hear it.
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5: 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I-95 southbound between Route 24 and Route 152. Accident cleanup blocking the left lane. Traffic quite slow after Route 543. On northbound 95, delays extend from the Beltway right into the Fort McHenry Tunnel. On the Beltway outer loop off of 95, slow not only over to the BW Parkway and Camp Meade Road, but now it continues past 97 right into the interchange at Route 2, where there was a crash reported at the exit to go north on Route 2. On 895, it's barely moving from the BW Parkway into the Harbor Tunnel. Same with the Parkway North from 895 right up onto Russell Street. Heavy traffic 395 leaving the city coming down to join I-95. Weather in Baltimore right now, it is cloudy and hot. The temperature is 94 degrees. Heat advisory remains in effect until 8 o'clock tonight. Now, overnight tonight, with clouds, it's going to be quite mild. Lows in the mid to upper 70s. Sunny and hot again tomorrow. Some clouds building in the afternoon, back into the mid-90s. In Towson right now, with cloudy skies, it's 94 degrees. 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

0: perfectly.
1: Because that's just who he is. Micah Tyler, Bright FM. I'm Jack. And the craziest thing you've seen at VBS, I went around and asked some people. I was not disappointed.
2: Craziest thing I saw at VBS was our children's pastor lost a game at VBS and had to kiss a real pig. Yes, he did.
3: Okay, my most memorable event was when we set the church parking lot on fire during an illustration of the prophets of Baal and Elijah. Who knew asphalt caught on fire?
1: That's a wrap on the day. I would love to see the email that went out. Due to today's events, tomorrow's VBS classes moved indoors because the parking lot went up in flames. Wow.

0: So I'm scrolling, and I see a meme, and it says, what is the most Gen X or Boomer complaint you have? First of all, those two groups, not the same. I'm Gen X. My wife is Gen X. And so I thought about that, and that was my first Gen X complaint. My wife goes, I can't stand to make another password. I don't know what she was messing with, what platform she was on, but I'm kind of sick of that, too. I'm sick of double verifying, you know, like having to put in a PIN and having something texted to my phone. I can't handle that anymore. You know what? One more for you. This is my Gen X complaint. Stop making me make accounts. Like a light bulb that, say, changes colors, that should not require me setting up an account. A TV speaker should not require an account. Like, everything has to be smart. I saw a smart toilet the other day. I don't want an account for that. I just want to push a button. Can we just do that?
1: Did you know listening to uplifting music helps depression and can boost your mood while driving? 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Why not test it out for yourself? 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
8: 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On the Beltway outer loop leaving I-95, stop-and-go traffic extends past the BW Parkway, past I-97, all the way into the interchange at Route 2. Still cleaning up an accident on the outer loop at Route 2. It is the left lane that remains closed. 895 is hung up badly from the BW Parkway into the Harbor Tunnel. So is the Parkway northbound from the Beltway heading all the way onto Russell Street. And 95 is jammed solid from the Beltway into the Fort McHenry Tunnel. Inner loop leaving 95, those delays through Catonsville to Security Boulevard, both directions well below speed, pushing through Towson. The weather in Baltimore right now, cloudy and hot. The temperature is 94 degrees. severe thunderstorm watch expected to last until 10 o'clock this evening. There is a chance for those storms. Otherwise, overnight, cloudy and quite muggy with the lows in the upper 70s. And then tomorrow, sunny with the quick warm-up well into the 90s again tomorrow. A few clouds in the afternoon. Owings Mills, it's cloudy and 94 degrees right now. 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

0: So do you have a great left behind story? Not that left behind. You got Jesus. You don't have to be in that story. I'm Jack on Bright FM. Let me set the stage. Woman's driving down the road. She gets a call from her husband.
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1: 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Why?
2: And who were you with?
1: You don't trust me or something? What's going on? Why all these questions? You were at the gas station. I'm turning around right now. I'll be right there.
0: He was left behind. Wow. Wow. It happens, right? Mercy Me is on Bright FM.

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0: 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Hey, I'm Jack, and if you've been considering a Christian education for your child, we have just the thing for you. 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And I love to get the information to your phone. Maybe, you know, kids are not in the picture for you, but you know of somebody that has been thinking and praying about this. Let me get it to you. You can pass it on to them. 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
6: This report sponsored by Stand Up to Cancer. Beltway traffic north of the city slow before the JFX heading through Towson and right around to Lock Raven Boulevard. On the south side of the city, there are delays on the Beltway leaving 95 heading through Catonsville to Security Boulevard, and on the outer loop from 95 off and on past I-97. 95 itself from the Beltway jammed solid to the Fort McHenry Tunnel. So is the BW Parkway from 895 onto Russell Street. And 895 north slowing right off the BW Parkway into the Harbor Tunnel. Route 100 delays eastbound well before I-97 to Oakwood Road, westbound from Arundel Mills Boulevard all the way to I-95. The weather in Baltimore, cloudy and hot. It is still 93 degrees. It's going to be cloudy overnight tonight. A bit of clearing in the early morning hours. The lows overnight in the mid-70s. Sunny and hot again tomorrow. A few clouds coming in by afternoon, but well into the mid-90s again. Glen Burnie, clouds right now, 93 degrees. In Perry Hall, it is cloudy. The temperature is also 93 degrees. 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
1: So maybe you're thinking about having your child bring your teacher a gift. Gift cards, always a great idea, but I thought this was amazing. This is from Jolene, and she said, you know how at the end of the school year, students will give their teacher a token, kind of a thank you gift, mug, gift certificate, that kind of thing. My son is in his fourth year of teaching high school history. One of his classes pooled their dollars together and gave him a Lego set, a castle from The Lord of the Rings. They made a grown man nearly cry. It's a $500 set. And he put untold extra hours throughout the school year studying and prepping to teach a completely new curriculum. And his students appreciated and they showed it. And you don't give up your money as a teen for something like that unless it's a really special person. Jolene, your son sounds like that kind of guy and a great teacher.

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0: So have you ever been in a place in your life, maybe it was most recently, where you found yourself running back to God, just like that song from Seth Schlitter? My name's Jack on Bright FM, by the way. And maybe it was running back because you ran out of gas. You could not go any further. If you ever get a chance, read some of the stuff that C.S. Lewis has written. So amazing. Here's what he said. A car is made to run on gasoline. Won't run properly on anything else. Now, God designed the human machine to run on himself. He himself is the fuel our spirits were designed to burn, or the food our spirits were designed to feed on. There is no other. That's why it's no good asking God to make us happy in our own way without bothering about having a relationship with him, about having religion. God can't give us happiness and peace apart from himself. How come? Because it's not there. It doesn't exist. There is no such thing. So if you've been running on your own steam and you're just out, the gas tank's empty, you know what? God's right there. All you got to say is, Lord, I need you. And also, by the way, I'm glad you're here. Keep listening to these songs. They can help to fill your tank.
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7: This report sponsored by Stand Up to Cancer. 895 southbound jammed coming through the Harbor Tunnel that continues right onto the Steel Bridge, where an incident blocks the right lane. Northbound 895 open but slow from the DW Parkway into the Harbor Tunnel. On the Parkway, it is jammed solid from 895 heading up onto Russell Street. 95 not much better from the Beltway into the Fort McHenry Tunnel. Heavy traffic Beltway interloop. 95 to Security Boulevard, Greenspring Avenue to Lock Raven Boulevard. Harrisburg Expressway coming in from Podunk. Colonia Road is slow trying to get onto the Beltway. Into Pikesville, starting to see some delays form. Beltway Outer Loop, Reisterstown Road over to Liberty Road. The weather in Baltimore right now, cloudy and hot. It is 92 degrees. It's going to be cloudy for the first part of the evening. Some clearing overnight, quite mild. Lows by morning in the mid-70s. Sunny with a quick warm-up tomorrow. Some clouds move in later in the day. It'll be hot again, back into the mid-90s. Sykesville right now with clouds, it's 92 degrees. In Crownsville, cloudy, also 92 degrees. 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

0: And Jack on Bright FM, a little thankful Thursday for you. You know, you think about that word thankful, and that doesn't come easy for some people, and certainly me. It's sort of like a muscle that has to be worked over and over again. With that in mind, listen to what this pastor says.
1: Practice being present in the moment. Appreciate the beauty of each moment and cultivate a spirit of gratitude by reflecting on the things that you're thankful for. Be thankful for the things that seemed not as successful as you'd like them to be. Be thankful for the things that you feel like you've accomplished. But in all things, give thanks is a very important element of this path towards coming into a right relationship, a better, stronger relationship with the Most High God.

0: Okay, you know, if you feel like you need a little bit of a reset as we head into these summer months, and I don't know, maybe the school year is taking a toll on you or work or whatever it is, you're like, Lord, I need to find a way to connect with you tomorrow night. Worship Nights with Passion and Taya, 7 o'clock, Trinity in Baltimore, that's in Timonium. It's going to be an awesome night. I think it's going to be one of those nights, you know, really an opportunity just for you to pause. So good to do that from time to time, right? Quiet ourselves, seek God, you know, be with other believers, all doing the same thing. It's going to be an awesome night. 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
9: 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Northbound 895 still jammed, though, after the BW Parkway into the Harbor Tunnel. The Parkway, same thing, leaving 895 crawling north right up onto Russell Street, and it's stop and go on 95 right off the Beltway into the Fort McHenry Tunnel. Busy on the Beltway, inner loop 95 to Security Boulevard, Green Spring Avenue to the JFX. Outer loop has a crash reported between Reisterstown Road and the exit at 795. Now on Route 100, brief delays westbound after the BW Parkway towards Route 1, 97 clearing nicely, rolling south past Route 3. The weather in Baltimore right now, cloudy, still hot. It's 91 degrees. It's going to be cloudy for the first part of the evening, clearing overnight with lows in the mid-70s by morning. Sunny with a quick warm-up tomorrow, some clouds by afternoon, but hot again, back into the mid-90s. Crofton right now, cloudy skies, 91 degrees. In Parkton, it is cloudy and also 91 degrees. 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
1: You know, I'm thankful for the encouragers in my life. My wife, Julie, she's a big encourager. I hope that we can encourage you here on Bright FM. And what got me thinking about that was this little clip from Jeff Foxworthy.
2: I grew up in Hapeville down by the airport. I was really lucky. That was the only Chick-fil-A in the world for decades. Had no idea it would become the phenomenon it was. But I was lucky to grow up around Truett Cathy, who started Chick-fil-A. And Truett was one of the wisest men I ever met. And he used to ask me when I was a little kid, he would look at me and he'd go, Jeff, you know how to tell when somebody needs encouragement? I'd say, no, sir. He goes, if they're breathing. He goes, everybody needs encouragement. And it doesn't cost you anything to give it to them. No schooling, no money. And so I learned at an early age, be an encourager. And what it does is it teaches you to see the good in things instead of the bad in things.

0: So the craziest thing happened at your VBS. How you doing? I'm Jack on Bright FM. Now, I didn't do this as a kid. We weren't really church-going folks for the most part, but VBS, Vacation Bible School, that was a thing for my kids. And my wife would plot and plan. And it was well worth it. And she did a great job. But I was wondering and went around to ask some people, what was the craziest thing that you saw at a VBS?
1: Craziest thing I saw at VBS was our children's pastor lost a game at VBS and had to kiss a real pig. Yes, he did.
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15: 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I-70 westbound, traffic jam forming right off the beltway. There's a crash just ahead. It is blocking the left lane westbound 70. Eastbound 70, a bit heavy merging onto the beltway as it does remain slow coming through Catonsville to Security Boulevard. 95, a lot of stop and go north from the beltway to the Fort McHenry Tunnel. 895 just after the BW Parkway into the Harbor Tunnel. And on the Parkway North leaving 895, that slow roll right across 95 continues up onto Russell Street. Southbound Parkway slowing 175 to 198. Crash now reported in Howard County 95 north at Route 32 with delays that begin at Route 216. The weather in Baltimore, cloudy right now. It is still 90 degrees. Chance of some storms over the next couple of hours. Otherwise, cloudy for the first part of the evening. Clearing by morning. Lows in the mid-70s. Sunny with a quick warm-up tomorrow. Then the clouds will start to move in during the afternoon. Hot again. It'll be back into the mid-90s. Columbia right now, cloudy skies. It is 90 degrees. In Bel Air, it is cloudy. The temperature also 90 degrees. 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

So have you ever been at a place at your life, maybe it was most recently, where you found yourself running back to God, and maybe it was running back because you ran out of gas. You could not go any further. If you ever get a chance, read some of the stuff that C.S. Lewis has written. So amazing. Here's what he said. A car is made to run on gasoline. Won't run properly on anything else. Now, God designed the human machine to run on himself. He himself is the fuel our spirits were designed to burn, or the food our spirits were designed to feed on. There is no other. That's why it's no good asking God to make us happy in our own way without bothering about having a relationship with him, about having religion. God can't give us happiness and peace apart from himself. How come? Because it's not there. It doesn't exist. There is no such thing. So if you've been running on your own steam and you're just out, the gas tank's empty, you know what? God's right there. All you got to say is, Lord, I need you. And also, by the way, I'm glad you're here. Keep listening to these songs. They can help to fill your tank.

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1: Your Christian walk isn't meant to be a solo hike done under your own power. 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Today on Turning Point, Dr. David Jeremiah considers what it means to walk in the Spirit, fully relying on God at every step of your journey. From the Holy Spirit you may not know, here's David to introduce his important message, Walking in the Spirit.
2: And let me report that in this new book that we are releasing, for those of you who will send a gift this month, in the book, The Holy Spirit You May Not Know, there's a whole chapter entitled Walking in the Spirit that includes everything I'm going to say today and a bunch of other things that will be helpful to you. Walking in the Spirit, one step at a time. That's how we walk with God, one step at a time. You know, that's a hard lesson to learn. We are always several steps ahead, but God has promised to be there for us through His Spirit, one step at a time. We'll talk about it in just a moment. And the book I mentioned is available to you for a gift of any size. During the month of June, we want you to have this third book in the trilogy on God. We have written a book called The God You May Not Know, The Jesus You May Not Know. And this third one is the final one in the Trinity series, The Holy Spirit You May Not Know. You can get a copy of The Holy Spirit You May Not Know for a gift of any size to Turning Point. That's all you have to do is send a gift and say, please send me the book on the Holy Spirit. And you can inquire about the trilogy by just going to our website or giving us a call, and we'll give you the information about that. You can get that as well. Walking in the Spirit is the only way you can make it through life with joy in your heart. So let's find out about it right now as we open our Bibles to Galatians chapter 5, and this is part 1 of Walking in the Spirit. If you've ever watched the halftime show at a basketball game, you know how hard they try to keep everything entertaining for the crowd during that period. There are frisbee-catching dogs and trampoline dunkers and even dancing unicyclists. But at a recent Las Vegas Aces game, the stars of the show were 2 feet tall and still in diapers. It was the baby crawl race. 10 little ones lined up at the free throw line while parents waved toys and rattled keys and made noises they'd never make in public anywhere else. The crowd was roaring, the players on the bench were laughing, and then something unexpected happened. One baby girl stopped crawling halfway across the floor. She wobbled for a moment as if she couldn't decide what to do next, and then to everyone's amazement, the little toddler stood up. Cameras came out, the whole arena held their